0: There's Def Leppard and Photograph. I'm Keith Stevens. By the way, a couple of days ago was a World Photography Day, and I ran across a Nokia flip phone in one of our drawers, and I did a little research on it. It came out in 2005. I kind of forget where it actually came from. But anyway, I did the research, and it had a 1 megapixel camera. The little screen on there was so bad that I'm like, is that a person or is that a cat? My, how times have changed. The NFL is back. NFL kickoff presented by YouTube TV is Wednesday, September 9th at NBC. 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
5: From the National Weather Service, forecast for tonight, mostly clear skies overnight with a low near 59 degrees. For Friday, it's going to be sunny throughout the day with a high near 80 degrees. For Friday night, mostly clear skies overnight with a low near 61 degrees.
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0: Peter Gabriel, there's Big Time. I am Keith Stevens. Now, today was National Radio Day, not to be confused with National DJ Day. 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National DJ Day cites the folks that work in the business like myself, although we're not playing too many discs here in 2026. Whether you get pulled over or get into a crash, drinking and driving will change your whole world. 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
8: 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All contests are open to all persons 18 years of age and older unless specified. No employee or any member of their families of the Elyria-Lorain Broadcasting Company, its advertisers and promoters of any contest are eligible. The stated parties and promotional participants are not liable for injury incurred because of any contest promotion. Limit one winner per household every 30 days. Winner has 30 days from the date of giveaway to pick their prize up. Grand prize drawings will be determined per contest. Winners agree to sign a contest release form as a condition of receiving the prize package. Winners agree to allow the use of his or her name, likeness, and or voice for additional publicity and advertising purposes for the period of 1 year from the grand prize drawing date without additional compensation. WLKR reserves the right to amend these rules at any time. All decisions of WLKR are final. Prizes may not be refunded, transferred, or exchanged. All taxes, including sales tax and federal tax, are the sole responsibility of the winner. Copies of these rules are available by sending a self-addressed stamped envelope to General Contest Rules, care of WLKR, 10327 Milan Road, US Route 250, Milan, Ohio, 44846. Rules are also available at WLKRradio.com.
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10: From the National Weather Service forecast for tonight, mostly clear skies overnight with a low near 59 degrees. For Friday, it's going to be sunny throughout the day with a high near 80 degrees. For a Friday night, mostly clear skies overnight with a low near 61 degrees.
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0: I would classify those guys as a two-hit wonder. That's Mr. Mister with Broken Wings. The other, by the way, was Kyrie.
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0: Boston, peace of mind. I'm Keith Stevens. On the cusp of another weekend, that's why I call it the Friday Eve Show. Well, there's some bizarre reasons Americans have ended things with a partner. Oh, I love these kind of lists. You ready? Their feet looked weird. They left a dollar tipped after an expensive meal. They didn't like the way the other person chewed gum. Okay. One of the dates, playing bingo. His mother, they cut their hair. There's a pretty extensive list here. He would never eat fresh vegetables, only canned. And finally, we disagreed on whether pineapple belonged on pizza. If that's the reason you broke up, you have bigger problems.
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0: 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I'm Keith Stevens. 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That is down by 50% since 1975. 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
6: The following are general contest rules for WLKR. All contests are open to all persons 18 years of age and older unless specified. No employee or any member of their families of the Elyria-Lorain Broadcasting Company, its advertisers and promoters of any contest are eligible. The stated parties and promotional participants are not liable for injury incurred because of any contest promotion. Limit one winner per household every 30 days. Winner has 30 days from the date of giveaway to pick their prize up. Grand prize drawings will be determined per contest. Winners agree to sign a contest release form as a condition of receiving the prize package. Winners agree to allow the use of his or her name, likeness, and or voice for additional publicity and advertising purposes for the period of 1 year from the grand prize drawing date without additional compensation. WLKR reserves the right to amend these rules at any time. All decisions of WLKR are final. Prizes may not be refunded, transferred, or exchanged. All taxes, including sales tax and federal tax, are the sole responsibility of the winner. Copies of these rules are available by sending a self-addressed stamped envelope to General Contest Rules, care of WLKR, 10327 Milan Road, US Route 250, Milan, Ohio, 44846. Rules are also available at WLKRradio.com.
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11: From the National Weather Service, forecast for tonight, mostly clear skies overnight with a low near 59 degrees. For Friday, it's going to be sunny throughout the day with a high near 80 degrees. For Friday night, mostly clear skies overnight with a low near 61 degrees.
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0: Jimmy Buffett, Margaritaville on our Friday show. I'm Keith Stevens. Hope you're having a great week so far.
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From sports, there's Huey Lewis in the news. I'm Keith Stevens, and now, one of the great iconic albums of the 1970s, Goodbye Yellow Brick Road, is Elton John.

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0: It's Matthew Wilder, nothing gonna break my stride. I'm Keith Stevens, reading today that CBS may be looking to revive the old Andy Rooney-esque segment at the end of the broadcast, and two of the names that have been thrown out there on social media as to potentially the host of these segments, either Stephen A. Smith or John McEnroe. 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
2: From the National Weather Service forecast for tonight, mostly clear skies overnight with a low near 59 degrees. For Friday, it's going to be sunny throughout the day with a high near 80 degrees. For a Friday night, mostly clear skies overnight with a low near 61 degrees.
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0: Simply Red and holding back the ears. 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
14: From the National Weather Service forecast for today, it's going to be sunny throughout the day with a high near 80 degrees. Tonight, mostly clear skies. Overnight with a low near 61 degrees. For Saturday, a slight chance of showers and thunderstorms throughout the day with a high near 80.
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0: From Canada, there's Bryan Adams and Cuts Like a Knife. 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

0: You too, and Where the Streets Have No Name, and I'm Chris Kellogg. Thanks for being here. Well, it's all right to take a little break here and there while you're working. 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Researchers found that your brain, it completely switches gears to something personal from work, and it's hard to switch back, so it could really affect your productivity at work.
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8: The following are general contest rules for WLKR. All contests are open to all persons 18 years of age and older unless specified. No employee or any member of their families of the Elyria-Lorraine Broadcasting Company, its advertisers and promoters of any contest are eligible. The stated parties and promotional participants are not liable for injury incurred because of any contest promotion. Limit one winner per household every 30 days. Winner has 30 days from the date of giveaway to pick their prize up. Grand prize drawings will be determined per contest. Winners agree to sign a contest release form as a condition of receiving the prize package. Winners agree to allow the use of his or her name, likeness, and or voice for additional publicity and advertising purposes for the period of 1 year from the grand prize drawing date without additional compensation. WLKR reserves the right to amend these rules at any time. All decisions of WLKR are final. Prizes may not be refunded, transferred, or exchanged. All taxes, including sales tax and federal tax, are the sole responsibility of the winner. 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
13: From the National Weather Service forecast for today, it's going to be sunny throughout the day with a high near 80 degrees. Tonight, mostly clear skies, overnight with a low near 61 degrees.

0: For Saturday, a slight chance of showers and thunderstorms throughout the day with a high near 80.
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0: There's Blondie and Heart of Glass, and thanks for being here. I'm Chris Kellogg. A lot more of your favorites coming right now.
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Hey, I'm Chris Kellogg, and glad to have you here. Do you get a little nervous when you pick up a package now at the store and you check the expiration date, right, because of all the stuff going on? All right, we're going to talk about the difference between sell by, use by, and expiration date coming up in two songs.

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7: 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Limit one winner per household every 30 days. Winner has 30 days from the date of giveaway to pick their prize up. Grand prize drawings will be determined per contest. Winners agree to sign a contest release form as a condition of receiving the prize package. Winners agree to allow the use of his or her name, likeness, and or voice for additional publicity and advertising purposes for the period of 1 year from the grand prize drawing date without additional compensation. WLKR reserves the right to amend these rules at any time. All decisions of WLKR are final. Prizes may not be refunded, transferred, or exchanged. All taxes, including sales tax and federal tax, are the sole responsibility of the winner. Copies of these rules are available by sending a self-addressed stamped envelope to General Contest Rules, care of WLKR, 10327 Milan Road, US Route 250, Milan, Ohio, 44846. 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
10: From the National Weather Service forecast for today, it's going to be sunny throughout the day with a high near 80 degrees. Tonight, mostly clear skies, overnight with a low near 61 degrees. For Saturday, a slight chance of showers and thunderstorms throughout the day with a high near 80.
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0: The police and every little thing she does is magic, and I'm glad you're here. I'm Chris Kellogg. 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
9: From the National Weather Service forecast for today, it's going to be sunny throughout the day with a high near 80 degrees. Tonight, mostly clear skies, overnight with a low near 61 degrees. For Saturday, a slight chance of showers and thunderstorms throughout the day with a high near 80.
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0: Great song from Billy Joel, Only the Good Die Young, and I'm Chris Kellogg. 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

0: Whitney Houston, her first big solo hit, And You Give Good Love. Well, has your child received a comprehensive eye exam recently? That's one of those things that could be part of the back-to-school routine. One in four American kids has a vision disorder that needs to be diagnosed and treated, says the American Optometric Association. School screenings can also miss up to 75% of the eye problems. I think our pediatrician was the one that discovered our oldest two kids needed glasses. He was the one that recommended making that eye doctor appointment for a more comprehensive exam.
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2: Hey, y'all. 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
6: The following are general contest rules for WLKR. 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The stated parties and promotional participants are not liable for injury incurred because of any contest promotion. Limit one winner per household every 30 days. Winner has 30 days from the date of giveaway to pick their prize up. Grand prize drawings will be determined per contest. Winners agree to sign a contest release form as a condition of receiving the prize package. Winners agree to allow the use of his or her name, likeness, and or voice for additional publicity and advertising purposes for the period of 1 year from the grand prize drawing date without additional compensation. WLKR reserves the right to amend these rules at any time. All decisions of WLKR are final. Prizes may not be refunded, transferred, or exchanged. All taxes, including sales tax and federal tax, are the sole responsibility of the winner. Copies of these rules are available by sending a self-addressed stamped envelope to General Contest Rules, care of WLKR, 10327 Milan Road, US Route 250, Milan, Ohio, 44846. Rules are also available at WLKRradio.com.
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10: From the National Weather Service forecast for today, it's going to be sunny throughout the day with a high near 80 degrees. Tonight, mostly clear skies, overnight with a low near 61 degrees. For Saturday, a slight chance of showers and thunderstorms throughout the day with a high near 80.
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0: It's all your favorites. I'm Chris Kellogg. Glad to have you here. Corey Hart and Never Surrender. 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
11: From the National Weather Service forecast for today, it's going to be sunny throughout the day with a high near 80 degrees. Tonight, mostly clear skies overnight with a low near 61 degrees. For Saturday, a slight chance of showers and thunderstorms throughout the day with a high near 80.
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3: 92.9 WLKR Classic News is brought to you by Menards and Sandusky. Save big money at Menards. Good morning, I'm John Sutton with your local news. A man from Huron died in a motorcycle crash on Thursday. According to the Sandusky Register, 29-year-old Ray Dickman was operating a motorcycle on West Monroe Street in Sandusky near Camp Street when the cycle went left of center and hit a curb and then struck a guide wire attached to a utility pole. A woman passenger received non-life-threatening injuries. The U.S. Department of Health and Human Services has announced a new grassroots pilot program under the Greater Health for America initiative, of which four cities nationwide were selected to participate and received the grant funding. The city of Sandusky was among the four that were picked for the program. Erie County, the city of Sandusky, and Sandusky City Schools are now partnering to establish a school-based health and nutrition program to battle chronic illness. Sandusky City Schools will serve as the center of the local initiative with a focus on grades 3 through 6. A major part of Sandusky's program will be reducing processed and ultra-processed foods and preparing more meals with fresh, whole, and minimally processed ingredients. The Public Utilities Commission of Ohio has awarded $800,000 in hazardous materials training grants to 43 applicants. Among those receiving funds is Port Clinton Fire and Rescue, who's the recipient of $14,500. The Lorain Police Department is investigating the finding of a body on Washington Avenue Thursday morning as a homicide. Police say that it appeared that the 59-year-old man had been deceased for days and possibly weeks. Police are seeking anyone with information on the case. From the National Weather Service forecast for today, it's going to be sunny throughout the day with a high near 81. Tonight, a chance of showers and thunderstorms, partly cloudy and a low near 61. For Saturday, showers and thunderstorms mainly in the afternoon with a high near 79. 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

Elton John with Rocket Man. I'm Jenna Clay, and let's talk about radio. 71% of people listen to the radio in their car. 67% say they listen to the radio every day at some point. 56% of women and 35% of men sing along to the radio. Guys, you're missing out. And also, there was a study in 2016 by Tinder that found radio personality was one of the sexiest jobs you could have. Okay.

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17: From the National Weather Service forecast for today, it's going to be sunny throughout the day with a high near 81 degrees. Tonight, a chance of showers and thunderstorms, overnight with a low near 61. For Saturday, it's going to be mostly sunny with a chance of thunderstorms and a high near 79.
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0: Madonna on an early Friday morning. I'm Jenna Clay. A couple of sports-related birthdays today. Usain Bolt is 40 and Jim McMahon is 67.
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0: Genesis with Invisible Touch. I'm Jenna Clay, and Facebook and Instagram are facing a lawsuit of $1.4 trillion. If they lose, there could be some changes to those platforms, like the death of the infinite scroll and autoplay, no more algorithmic manipulation, and the end of the like button. Uh-oh, we need the like button, don't we?
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8: AP News, I'm Marcela Sanchez. The AP's Lisa Dwyer reports on more searches related to allegations of sexual misconduct against former Representative Eric Swalwell.
9: Federal agents seized electronic devices from former Representative Eric Swalwell at the San Francisco airport on Saturday and searched his Washington home a day later as part of an investigation into allegations of sexual misconduct by the ex-Democratic congressman from California. Swalwell resigned from Congress in April following allegations that he had sexually assaulted a woman twice, including when she worked for him. Three other women also allege various kinds of sexual misconduct. The seven-term lawmaker was considered one of the leading candidates in California's gubernatorial race before dropping out after the allegations surfaced.

0: Surfaced. Swalwell denies the allegations. I'm Lisa Dwyer.
1: Hundreds of Lindsey Clancy supporters, many who were wearing pink, gathered yesterday outside the courthouse where she's on trial for killing her three children. Several of the 300 women and a few men said Clancy's story resonated with them and that they wanted to raise awareness about how the mental health system treats women. Clancy's lawyer does not dispute that she killed the children, but says she should not be held criminally responsible because she was mentally ill. A U.S. Army unit in Georgia is offering its troops a special bonus if they re-enlist soon. 4 extra days off timed around the November release of the video game Grand Theft Auto 6. Commanders of the 9th Brigade Engineer Battalion in Fort Stewart believe free time to indulge in the game will sway some soldiers to extend their military commitments. Asian shares were mostly higher following a retreat on Wall Street. U.S. futures edged higher. More stories at apnews.com. This is AP News.
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7: From the National Weather Service forecast for today, it's going to be sunny throughout the day with a high near 81 degrees. Tonight, a chance of showers and thunderstorms, overnight with a low near 61. For Saturday, it's going to be mostly sunny with a chance of thunderstorms and a high near 79.
8: 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They're very unusual.
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2: Good morning, I'm John Sutton with your local news. A man from Huron died in a motorcycle crash on Thursday. According to the Sandusky Register, 29-year-old Ray Dickman was operating a motorcycle on West Monroe Street in Sandusky near Camp Street when the cycle went left of center and hit a curb and then struck a guide wire attached to a utility pole. A woman passenger received non-life-threatening injuries. The U.S. Department of Health and Human Services has announced a new grassroots pilot program under the Greater Health for America initiative, of which four cities nationwide were selected to participate and received the grant funding. The city of Sandusky was among the four that were picked for the program. Erie County, the city of Sandusky, and Sandusky City Schools are now partnering to establish a school-based health and nutrition program to battle chronic illness. Sandusky City Schools will serve as the center of the local initiative with a focus on grades 3 through 6. A major part of Sandusky's program will be reducing processed and ultra-processed foods and preparing more meals with fresh, whole, and minimally processed ingredients. The Huron County Fair continues on in Norwalk today. From 7 a.m. until 1 p.m. you can receive $1 off admission with a non-expired, non-perishable food item to be donated to the Salvation Army. Tonight, the Rough Truck competition takes over the grandstands at 7 p.m. The Public Utilities Commission of Ohio has awarded $800,000 in hazardous materials training grants to 43 applicants. Among those receiving funds is Port Clinton Fire and Rescue, who's the recipient of $14,500. From the National Weather Service forecast for today, it's going to be sunny throughout the day with a high near 81. Tonight, a chance of showers and thunderstorms, partly cloudy and a low near 61. For Saturday, showers and thunderstorms mainly in the afternoon with a high near 79. For Sunday, a chance of showers, mostly sunny and a high near 74. 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

Starship, and someone asked, hey, Gen X, what's going to bring you out to concerts again? 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

0: National Weather Service forecast for today. It's going to be sunny throughout the day with a high near 81 degrees. Tonight, a chance of showers and thunderstorms, overnight with a low near 61. For Saturday, it's going to be mostly sunny with a chance of thunderstorms and a high near 79.
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0: Blind Melon, and here's a weird survey. 81% of people who like mustard and ketchup on their hot dogs know how to change a tire. 65% who like plain hot dogs don't. Is it because they're five? 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
8: AP News, I'm Marcela Sanchez. A woman who authorities say had been plotting to bomb the New York State Capitol building was caught in an FBI sting operation and is now facing a federal terrorism charge. Jessica Bowie believed laws were being passed that she considered to be offensive to Islam. The U.S. military says the aircraft carrier USS George Washington is now operating in the Middle East. It's replacing the USS Abraham Lincoln, which has been at sea for more than 250 straight days. There are reports of crew stress, poor mental health, and supply shortages on board. Supporters of Lindsey Clancy are rallying for a better understanding of women's mental health. The AP's Lisa Dwyer has a story.

0: hundreds of Lindsey Clancy supporters, many wearing pink clothing emblazoned with phrases such as believe, she needed help, and peace for Lindsey, gathered outside the courthouse where she's on trial in the killings of her three children. Several of the 300 women and a few men say Clancy's story resonates with them, and they want to raise awareness about how the mental health system treats women.
1: We're here to send one message, and that message is that it should not take tragedy for people to start paying attention to mental health.
0: The trial has sparked massive discussions online and has brought attention to postpartum psychosis, a rare mental illness Clancy's attorney says she had. Her attorney also says Clancy has bipolar disorder. After strangling her children, Clancy jumped from a second-story window and remains paralyzed from the waist down. Her lawyer does not dispute that she killed the children, but says she should not be held criminally responsible because she was mentally ill. I'm Lisa Dwyer.
2: In Northwest Indiana, tens of thousands of residents were in survival mode yesterday as they entered a ninth day without power. Deadly storms hit the state August 11th and downed trees and power lines. This is AP News.
3: There's nearly 678,290,000 kids under five around the world. But what's so important about being five? A lot, it turns out. Children who live to age five are twice as likely to reach adulthood. That's why vaccines matter so much. For 40 years, Rotary and partners have delivered vaccines globally. Like here, and even here. Impressive, right? But 12.5 million children are still totally unvaccinated. Rotary knows we can find them. Because when Rotary and Indian vaccinators looked for families at bus and train stations, used motorbikes, and trekked house to house, they lowered polio cases by 94%. See? It can be done. And the results are worth it. Let's ensure that all children grow up safe from preventable diseases.
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6: From the National Weather Service forecast for today, it's going to be sunny throughout the day with a high near 81 degrees. Tonight, a chance of showers and thunderstorms, overnight with a low near 61. For Saturday, it's going to be mostly sunny with a chance of thunderstorms and a high near 79.
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0: Toto with Hold the Line. And less than a quarter of 25 to 34-year-olds live outside their parental home, work, are married, and have kids. That's down from almost half in 1975. Times definitely changing, so no, your kids aren't the only ones.
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2: Good morning, I'm John Sutton with your local news. A man from Huron died in a motorcycle crash on Thursday. According to the Sandusky Register, 29-year-old Ray Dickman was operating a motorcycle on West Monroe Street in Sandusky near Camp Street when the cycle went left of center and hit a curb and then struck a guide wire attached to a utility pole. A woman passenger received non-life-threatening injuries. The U.S. Department of Health and Human Services has announced a new grassroots pilot program under the Greater Health for America initiative, of which 4 cities nationwide were selected to participate and receive the grant funding. The city of Sandusky was among the 4 that were picked for the program. Erie County, the city of Sandusky, and Sandusky City Schools are now partnering to establish a school-based health and nutrition program to battle chronic illness. Sandusky City Schools will serve as the center of the local initiative with a focus on grades 3 through 6. A major part of Sandusky's program will be reducing processed and ultra-processed foods and preparing more meals with fresh, whole, and minimally processed ingredients. The Huron County Fair continues on in Norwalk today. From 7 a.m. until 1 p.m., you can receive $1 off admission with a non-expired, non-perishable food item to be donated to the Salvation Army. Tonight, the Rough Truck competition takes over the grandstands at 7 p.m. The Public Utilities Commission of Ohio has awarded $800,000 in hazardous materials training grants to 43 applicants. Among those receiving funds is Port Clinton Fire and Rescue, who's the recipient of $14,500. From the National Weather Service forecast for today, it's going to be sunny throughout the day with a high near 81. Tonight, a chance of showers and thunderstorms, partly cloudy and a low near 61. For Saturday, showers and thunderstorms mainly in the afternoon with a high near 79. For Sunday, a chance of showers, mostly sunny and a high near 74. 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

0: Little Bonnie Tyler on a Friday morning. I'm Jenna Clay, and if you ask four generations what makes a good father, you're going to get different answers. 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
12: From the National Weather Service forecast for today, it's going to be sunny throughout the day with a high near 81 degrees. Tonight, a chance of showers and thunderstorms, overnight with a low near 61. For Saturday, it's going to be mostly

0: It's sunny with a chance of thunderstorms and a high near 79.
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0: Paul Simon, you can call me Al. And there's a couple who says the Mile High Club is a scam. They say they tried it. It was so awkward and disgusting that it put them off of doing any of that for a long time. Yeah, the bathrooms are so small. Is your foot in a toilet? What's happening there?
1: Classic hit.

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1: AP News, I'm Marcela Sanchez. The premier of Canada's Manitoba province, Wab Kanoo, is urging Canada to keep fighting rather than rush to make concessions in trade talks with the U.S.
2: And he's telling Canadians not to buy U.S. alcohol if a trade deal results in it being put back on Canadian store shelves.
3: We don't like Donald Trump's approach to trade or his way of treating Canada. You know, very wise people have said you can't get a good deal with a bad person. And I think that rule applies here.
2: Audio courtesy of CTV. Kanoo says President Donald Trump is erratic, irresponsible, and not to be trusted. Canadian Prime Minister Mark Carney is trying to secure a deal with the U.S. that would avert threatened 50% U.S. tariffs. Canada's federal minister responsible for Canada-U.S. trade says his country and the U.S. are close to finalizing an agreement. I'm Donna Warder.
1: Federal agents seized electronic devices from former Representative Eric Swalwell and searched his Washington home over the weekend. A source tells AP it's part of an investigation into allegations of sexual misconduct by the ex-Democratic congressman from California. Multiple sources tell AP Justice Department investigators have sought to interview law enforcement officials about the FBI's 2022 search of Donald Trump's Mar-a-Lago estate. That search led to Trump's indictment on charges of unlawfully retaining classified documents and obstructing FBI efforts to get them back. Their requests are part of a Florida-based inquiry aiming to establish a conspiracy against the Republican president. President Trump is scheduled to travel to South Carolina today to make a last-minute appeal for Senator Darlene Graham, his chosen candidate to replace her brother, the late Senator Lindsey Graham. She'll face Republican Representative Ralph Norman next week. This is AP News.
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19: From the National Weather Service forecast for today, it's going to be sunny throughout the day with a high near 81 degrees. Tonight, a chance of showers and thunderstorms, overnight with a low near 61. For Saturday, it's going to be mostly sunny with a chance of thunderstorms and a high near 79.

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0: Knock on wood, Friday morning. Yes, it is. And what is your favorite kind of pasta? Obviously, spaghetti is the most popular, followed by penne, fettuccine, and then rotini. That's the corkscrew-looking ones. I like angel hair pasta and then all the sauce.
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14: From the National Weather Service forecast for today, it's going to be sunny throughout the day with a high near 81 degrees. Tonight, a chance of showers and thunderstorms overnight with a low near 61. For Saturday, it's going to be mostly sunny with a chance of thunderstorms and a high near 79.
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0: Michael Jackson with Billie Jean on a Friday morning, and apparently having a hairy chest means you're smart? I don't know. Psychological research finds that hairy chests are more frequent among men who are highly educated, like doctors.
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13: From the National Weather Service forecast for today, it's going to be sunny throughout the day with a high near 81 degrees. Tonight, a chance of showers and thunderstorms overnight with a low near 61. For Saturday, it's going to be mostly sunny with a chance of thunderstorms and a high near 79.
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0: First single to come off his first solo album, Full Moon Fever, Tom Petty takes us into summertime 1989 with I Won't Back Down. Jay Coffey, got a couple of things you might want to know. Well, Amazon seems to have leaked Jason Statham's upcoming action thriller Mutiny on Prime Video ahead of its official theatrical release today. And Mattel is celebrating the 100th birthday of actress Marilyn Monroe, releasing a new Barbie signature doll inspired by the 1953 musical Gentlemen Prefer Blondes, yours for only $81. 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
17: From the National Weather Service forecast for today, it's going to be sunny throughout the day with a high near 81 degrees. Tonight, a chance of showers and thunderstorms, overnight with a low near 61. For Saturday, it's going to be mostly sunny with a chance of thunderstorms and a high near 79.
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0: Summertime 1982, John Mellencamp scoring his biggest hit, coming off that album American Fool and Jack and Diane.
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0: Red, Red Wine. Now, the song was actually written and first recorded by Neil Diamond. You'll find his version on his 1967 album, Just For You. But it was England UB40 in August of 1988 that turned it into a huge hit. Jay Goffey, so BritBox celebrates the eras of Agatha Christie with the premiere of Agatha Christie's Tommy and Tuppence and a collection of classics inspired by the Queen of Crime. Now, the series premieres September the 15th in celebration of the mystery writer's birthday. Now, the new installment anchors Eras of Agatha Christie, a month-long celebration bringing together classics and contemporary adaptations that showcase the many sides of the Queen of Crime.
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12: From the National Weather Service forecast for today, it's going to be sunny throughout the day with a high near 81 degrees. Tonight, a chance of showers and thunderstorms, overnight with a low near 61. For Saturday, it's going to be mostly sunny with a chance of thunderstorms and a high near 79.
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0: From August 1986, the title song from Cyndi Lauper's album True Colors. 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
7: From the National Weather Service forecast for today, it's going to be sunny throughout the day with a high near 81 degrees. Tonight, a chance of showers and thunderstorms, overnight with a low near 61. For Saturday, it's going to be mostly sunny with a chance of thunderstorms and a high near 79.
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9: From the National Weather Service forecast for today, it's going to be sunny throughout the day with a high near 81 degrees. Tonight, a chance of showers and thunderstorms, overnight with a low near 61. For Saturday, it's going to be mostly sunny with a chance of thunderstorms and a high near 79.
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0: We're wrapping up today's Daily Double Play with Dream On by Aerosmith from their 1973 debut self-titled album. The song was first released in 1973, then re-released in 1976, and in 2018, the song was inducted into the Grammy Hall of Fame. And we launched with I Don't Want to Miss a Thing, the theme song for the 1998 science fiction film Armageddon. The power ballad was written by Diane Warren and released in August of 1998. It hit number one on the Billboard Hot 100, giving Aerosmith their first and only number one hit.
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3: A man from Huron died in a motorcycle crash on Thursday. According to the Sandusky Register, 29-year-old Ray Dickman was operating a motorcycle on West Monroe Street in Sandusky near Camp Street when the cycle went left of center and hit a curb, then struck a guide wire attached to a utility pole. A woman passenger received non-life-threatening injuries. The Lorain Police Department's investigating the finding of a body on Washington Avenue Thursday morning as a homicide. Police said it appeared that the 59-year-old man had been deceased for days and possibly weeks. Police are seeking anyone with information in the case. The U.S. Department of Health and Human Services has announced a new grassroots pilot program under the Greater Health for America initiative, of which four cities nationwide were selected to participate and receive grant funding. The city of Sandusky was among the four that were picked for the program. Erie County, the city of Sandusky, and Sandusky City Schools are now partnering to establish a school-based health and nutrition program to battle chronic illness. Sandusky City Schools will serve as the center of the local initiative with a focus on grades 3 through 6. A major part of Sandusky's program will be reducing processed and ultra-processed foods and preparing more meals with fresh, whole, and minimally processed ingredients. The Huron County Fair continues on in Norwalk from 7 to 1 o'clock today. You can receive a $1 off admission with a non-expired, non-perishable food item to be donated to the Salvation Army. Tonight, the Rough Truck Competition takes over the grandstands at 7 p.m. In sports, tonight, high school football returns to 92.9 WLKR Classic here with South Central at Willard. Pregame 6:30, kickoff at 7. 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

0: week's events at 6. 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
7: From the National Weather Service forecast for today, it's going to be sunny throughout the day with a high near 81 degrees. Tonight, a chance of showers and thunderstorms, overnight with a low near 61. For Saturday, it's going to be mostly sunny with a chance of thunderstorms and a high near 79.
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1: AP News, I'm Julie Walker. Cleanup efforts and damage assessment underway in Delaware's capital and on Long Island, New York, after tornadoes touched down yesterday. Storms battered the Northeast with strong winds and heavy rains. In New Jersey and New York, dozens of people were stuck in their cars during flash flooding. Two U.S. Army Corps of Engineer workers among eight killed in a small plane crash in Alaska. Donna Warder reports.
2: A small plane chartered by the U.S. Army Corps of Engineers crashed in western Alaska Thursday afternoon near its destination, a remote private military site. All eight people on board were killed. The National Transportation Safety Board's Alaska Region Chief says on the plane were two pilots and six passengers, and that the Cessna 441 had taken off from Anchorage. Foggy weather had been reported. U.S. Senator Lisa Murkowski of Alaska says the flight was operated by an Anchorage-based airplane charter company called Security Aviation. I'm Donna Water.
1: A federal judge ruling the former CEO of Abercrombie & Fitch, Michael Jeffries, is mentally competent to stand trial as he faces sex trafficking charges after being hospitalized for months for dementia and Alzheimer's symptoms. And a federal appeals court temporarily halting a court order that would have granted thousands of athletes who left college after last season an extra year of eligibility. The lawsuit was filed by players who graduated high school in 2022. Prince Harry and six others, including Elton John, must pay an initial $13 million to the publisher of Britain's Daily Mail newspaper following their failed invasion of privacy case. This is AP News.
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8: From the National Weather Service forecast for today, it's going to be sunny throughout the day with a high near 81 degrees. Tonight, a chance of showers and thunderstorms, overnight with a low near 61. For Saturday, it's going to be mostly sunny with a chance of thunderstorms and a high near 79.
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0: Now that is some hot summertime action out of 1978, written by Lou Gramm and Mick Jones for their album Double Vision. Big hit for Foreigner and Hot-Blooded. Hey, this is Jay Coffey. So did you know that a keyboard's basic design has not changed since 1868? It takes 39 different ingredients to make just one Twinkie. According to a survey, cranberry sauce is the most disliked Thanksgiving food, and more traffic accidents occur on Fridays than any other day of the week.
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0: Guns N' Roses, they were heating up the summer of 1988 with Sweet Child of Mine. Hey, this is Jay Coffey. So it looks like artificial intelligence is advancing faster than we think. 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
5: From the National Weather Service forecast for today, it's going to be sunny throughout the day with a high near 81 degrees. Tonight, a chance of showers and thunderstorms, overnight with a low near 61. For Saturday, it's going to be mostly sunny with a chance of thunderstorms and a high near 79.
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0: That is Mark Allman and David Ball. We know them as Soft Cell. They got together in England in 1978. The duo is still together, scoring their biggest hit with Tainted Love. Where did our love go?
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10: 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It's Friday at the Huron County Fair, and it's been a wonderful week of family fun. The Huron County Fair Board would like to thank all the fairgoers, vendors, volunteers, and everyone that helped make this another great year. Tonight at 7's the Rough Truck Competition. They'll be rocking the grandstands. 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
14: From the National Weather Service forecast for today, it's going to be sunny throughout the day with a high near 81 degrees. Tonight, a chance of showers and thunderstorms overnight with a low near 61. For Saturday, it's going to be mostly sunny with a chance of thunderstorms and a high near 79.
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0: Hot August action out of 1976, coming off their Arrival album, ABBA scoring their biggest hit with Dancing Queen. Hey, this is Jay Coffey. So from the Art of Happiness, if you just got some good news, well, don't keep it to yourself. You know, studies have shown that sharing good news with friends will make you feel happier than good news alone did.
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Just minutes away with your buddy Jay Coffey, we're going to take a look at morning benefits. 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

0: Daryl Hall and John Oates scoring their very first chart topper with the Rich Girl. Hey, this is Jay Coffey. So listen, if you've got a chance to do your workout in the morning or the afternoon, choose the morning. 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
10: From the National Weather Service forecast for today, it's going to be sunny throughout the day with a high near 81 degrees. Tonight, a chance of showers and thunderstorms, overnight with a low near 61. For Saturday, it's going to be mostly sunny with a chance of thunderstorms and a high near 79.
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12: From the National Weather Service forecast for today, it's going to be sunny throughout the day with a high near 81 degrees. Tonight, a chance of showers and thunderstorms, overnight with a low near 61. For Saturday, it's going to be mostly sunny with a chance of thunderstorms and a high near 79.
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0: Released as the debut single from Goodbye Yellow Brick Road, Elton John and Bernie Taupin and Saturday Night's All Right for Fightin'. Hey, this is Jay Coffey. So what are you maxing? That stands for working to aggressively pursue something. Now there's look maxing, sleep maxing, gym maxing, study maxing, money maxing, and dating maxing, just to name a few.
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1: Race fans, November 4th through the 7th, Dirt Racing's most celebrated stars will shine in an electrifying spectacle. 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Be there!
0: As NASCAR heads to New Hampshire this weekend, one driver I want you to pay attention to when you're listening to the race is Christopher Bell. He's a two-time Cup Series winner at the racetrack. He's got four wins in the second tier series and even a truck win. He's going for his third straight top 10 at this racetrack as well. So all this is to be said, Christopher Bell is pretty darn good at New Hampshire. I got the chance to talk to him not too long ago and asked him, what type of racetrack is this for you guys and the 20 team?
2: New Hampshire is, it's a tough cookie because you have to balance the short run versus long run there. And, you know, typically, I mean, that's a common theme across, I guess, every track. But Loudon, you have a really rough corner in turns 3 and 4. 1 and 2 is pretty smooth. The track changes a lot. And it's a place that we only go one time a year. So you just don't have as much data at that track as you do other tracks. It's a very unique place. Like, there's, you know, you kind of compare Loudon to like a Phoenix or maybe a Gateway or, you know, some of those type tracks, but it's so rough that, you know, it's much different than all of those other tracks. So yeah, it's a fun place to go. I'll tell you what, the crowd always shows up at Loudon. It's always a super busy, packed place.
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0: Temperatures as low as 60 degrees.
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0: Men at work, and who can it be now? 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
3: From the National Weather Service forecast for tonight, a chance of showers and thunderstorms overnight with a low near 61. For Saturday, it's going to be mostly sunny with a chance of thunderstorms and a high near 79. For Saturday night, showers and thunderstorms overnight with a low near 59.
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17: From the National Weather Service forecast for tonight, a chance of showers and thunderstorms overnight with a low near 61. For Saturday, it's going to be mostly sunny with a chance of thunderstorms and a high near 79. For Saturday night, showers and thunderstorms overnight with a low near 69.
18: 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They're very unusual.
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2: A man from Huron died in a motorcycle crash on Thursday. According to the Sandusky Register, 29-year-old Ray Dickman was operating a motorcycle on West Monroe Street in Sandusky near Camp Street when the cycle went left of center and hit a curb, then struck a guide wire attached to a utility pole. A woman passenger received non-life-threatening injuries. The Lorain Police Department's investigating the finding of a body on Washington Avenue Thursday morning as a homicide. Police said it appeared that the 59-year-old man had been deceased for days and possibly weeks. Police are seeking anyone with information in the case. The U.S. Department of Health and Human Services has announced a new grassroots pilot program under the Greater Health for America initiative, of which four cities nationwide were selected to participate and receive grant funding. The city of Sandusky was among the four that were picked for the program. Erie County, the city of

0: Sandusky and Sandusky City Schools are now partnering to establish a school-based health and nutrition program to battle chronic illness. Sandusky City Schools will serve as the center of the local initiative with a focus on grades 3 through 6. A major part of Sandusky's program will be reducing processed and ultra-processed foods and preparing more meals with fresh, whole, and minimally processed ingredients. The Huron County Fair continues on in Norwalk from 7 to 1 o'clock today. You can receive a $1 off admission with a non-expired, non-perishable food item to be donated to the Salvation Army. Tonight, the Rough Truck Competition takes over the grandstands at 7 p.m. In sports, tonight, high school football returns to 92.9 WLKR Classic here with South Central at Willard. Pre-game 6:30, kickoff at 7. 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

0: way, way back in the closet here. Ouch. 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We're digging out these. 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

0: Today's Lost Classic, I Heard a Rumor, Bananarama, member? Yes, it was called a light and breezy summer hit when it came around back in the day. And I guess you could say that's absolutely true. Released in June of 87 and was played all through that one again, it's the Lost Classic. We'll do another one on Monday right around the same time. Flag football isn't about who you are. 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
1: From the National Weather Service forecast for tonight, a chance of showers and thunderstorms overnight with a low near 61. For Saturday, it's going to be mostly sunny with a chance of thunderstorms and a high near 79. For Saturday night, showers and thunderstorms overnight with a low near 59.
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1: AP News, I'm Julie Walker. Supreme Court Justice John Roberts is allowing the White House to continue construction on President Trump's $400 million ballroom project for now. Roberts signed a temporary order today allowing work to continue while the court considers an emergency appeal from the Trump administration. Lower courts had ordered a halt to the project, finding that it must have congressional approval. Vice President J.D. Vance says he and President Trump are fighting for American-born workers, while Democrats prefer foreigners. Vance giving a fiery midterm message during an appearance at the Middletown, Ohio steel plant where his grandfather used to work.
2: If you look at it, at every step of the way, these Democrats have voted for foreign workers and fraudsters over American citizens and hard-paying taxpayers. They have voted for corporations who sent jobs overseas rather than good American businesses who invested in you, invested in your communities, and increased your jobs. Who do these Democrats put first? Everyone else. You know who the Trump administration puts first? Americans.
1: Nearly 200 activists in Robert F. Kennedy Jr.'s MAHA, Make America Healthy Again movement, are criticizing President Trump's promotion today of coal to power artificial intelligence data centers. A letter sent and first obtained by the Associated Press criticizes a 2025 executive order that aimed to boost the use of coal to fuel data centers, which power AI and cloud computing. U.S. stocks are rising and trimming their losses from what's been a shaky week. The bond market remains jumpy today, but the moves in yields are not as hectic as earlier in the week, and that is helping keep financial markets relatively calm. This is AP News.
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10: From the National Weather Service forecast for tonight, a chance of showers and thunderstorms overnight with a low near 61. For Saturday, it's going to be mostly sunny with a chance of thunderstorms and a high near 79. For Saturday night, showers and thunderstorms overnight with a low near 59.
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2: A man from Huron died in a motorcycle crash on Thursday. According to the Sandusky Register, 29-year-old Ray Dickman was operating a motorcycle on West Monroe Street in Sandusky near Camp Street when the cycle went left of center and hit a curb, then struck a guide wire attached to a utility pole. A woman passenger received non-life-threatening injuries. The Lorain Police Department's investigating the finding of a body on Washington Avenue Thursday morning as a homicide. Police said it appeared that the 59-year-old man had been deceased for days and possibly weeks. Police are seeking anyone with information in the case. The U.S. Department of Health and Human Services has announced a new grassroots pilot program under the Greater Health for America initiative, of which four cities nationwide were selected to participate and receive grant funding. The city of Sandusky was among the four that were picked for the program. Erie County, the city of Sandusky, and Sandusky City Schools are now partnering to establish a school-based health and nutrition program to battle chronic illness. Sandusky City Schools will serve as the center of the local initiative with a focus on grades 3 through 6. A major part of Sandusky's program will be reducing processed and ultra-processed foods and preparing more meals with fresh, whole, and minimally processed ingredients. The Huron County Fair continues on in Norwalk from 7 to 1 o'clock today. You can receive a $1 off admission with the non-expired, non-perishable

0: perishable food item to be donated to the Salvation Army. 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Pregame 6:30, kickoff at 7. 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
11: From the National Weather Service forecast for tonight, a chance of showers and thunderstorms overnight with a low near 61. For Saturday, it's going to be mostly sunny with a chance of thunderstorms and a high near 79. For Saturday night, showers and thunderstorms overnight with a low near 59.
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0: Jim Kerr and Simple Minds, Don't You Forget About Me from the Breakfast Club soundtrack. I have the swag from that day to prove it.
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0: Cardigan's Love Fool. Digging that. All right. Do you sound like a goose in heat whenever you blow your nose? Well, not really. Strenuous nose blowing can cause temporary or permanent hearing loss by rupturing the delicate structures inside the eardrum. So to relieve the congestion, try blowing one nostril at a time. Hey, this is not me. This is science.
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9: AP News, I'm Ben Thomas. In a Massachusetts courtroom, the defense has rested in the murder trial of Lindsay Clancy, charged with strangling her three young children in 2023. Lisa Dwyer has the case.
10: Lindsay Clancy's lawyer, Kevin Reddington, does not dispute that she killed her three children, but says she should not be held criminally responsible because she had postpartum psychosis, a rare mental illness linked to the stress, sleep deprivation, and hormonal changes that follow childbirth. Prosecutors argued Clancy contrived to get her husband out of the house the day of the killings. They have attempted to show that while she was getting treatment for anxiety, insomnia, and depression, she wasn't suffering from psychosis. For his final witness, Clancy's lawyer called Dr. Philip Resnick, a forensic psychiatrist and expert in filicide, the killing of a child by a parent. Resnick testified Clancy
11: was frankly psychotic
10: on the day that she killed her children and was not in control of her actions.
11: And did not have control of her own body. It was almost like she was a puppet and someone else was pulling the strings.
10: Dr. Resnick also testified that Clancy suffered from altruistic filicide.
11: In doing what they believe is in the best interest of the children based on their delusional idea.
10: I'm Lisa Dwyer.
9: In other news, Supreme Court Chief Justice John Roberts is allowing construction to keep going, for now, on President Trump's White House ballroom project. Lower court rulings would have forced a halt because Trump didn't get congressional approval. Russian drones struck a shopping mall in central Ukraine today. Officials say 15 people killed. Oil prices climbed again, while AAA puts the average for a gallon of gas just below $4.11. On Wall Street, stocks finished the down week with gains, the Dow up 455 points, while the S&P and the Nasdaq each added about 0.4%.

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1: You guys just didn't want it bad enough. 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
6: From the National Weather Service forecast for tonight, a chance of showers and thunderstorms overnight with a low near 61. For Saturday, it's going to be mostly sunny with a chance of thunderstorms and a high near 79. For Saturday night, showers and thunderstorms overnight with a low near 59.
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0: Throwing it all away, it's Phil Collins of Genesis. You got it. John Summers here. This is kind of weird. According to World History Encyclopedia, which are the saddest, unhappiest cities in America? And they used all kind of weird, hard data. I don't know how they figured this stuff out. But apparently Knoxville, taking the unwanted crown, followed by St. Louis, Jackson, Mississippi, that's third, Charleston, West Virginia, in fourth. When I lived there, it wasn't bad. It was a nice place. And Gulfport, Mississippi, in at number five. Whether you get pulled over or get into a crash, drinking and driving will change your whole world. 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
12: From the National Weather Service forecast for tonight, a chance of showers and thunderstorms overnight with a low near 61. For Saturday, it's going to be mostly sunny with a chance of thunderstorms and a high near 79. For Saturday night, showers and thunderstorms overnight with a low near 59.
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2: 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It is Willard facing South Central tonight here on 92.9 in week one. I'm Josh Bowman, and Chris Morgan and Steve Silcox will call the game here tonight. With us right now, Derek Fisher, the head coach of South Central. And how you doing, Coach Fisher? How you feeling, coming out of the preseason here with the scrimmages and practices and all that?
3: First off, thanks for having me. We're doing good. Attrition hit us a little bit this week, but I think, you know, the main goal of getting through preseason and scrimmages is trying to stay healthy and install the foundation, the base, kind of like the checks and answers. And I think we've been successful at that thus far.
2: Let's talk about some of your players. Who do you have back? Who are some of your skilled guys we're going to hear from tonight?
3: Number one, Grayson Fisher. It's kind of a Swiss Army knife for us. He does a little bit of everything. Braden Viak is our returning senior quarterback. Our center is also a senior, Lucas Smith. And then we have a cast of juniors. As I've kind of told a lot of people this summer with interviews and stuff that last year's senior class was rather large. So as a result, this year's juniors have not really had a chance to shine. They were sophomores last year. And I think there's a bevy of them, probably about eight or nine of them, that we're looking to step up this year, fill some major minutes and kind of give us a lot of production there. So there's a lot of juniors there. There's a handful of sophomores that we could be calling on as well by the end of the season.
2: Now, how do you feel in terms of, the personality and vibe of your team? What would you say the personality, if you had to give it a couple of traits there for this season?
3: We do a deep dive in the off season, and we try to look at the area, try to look at the conference in particular, and try to gauge what's something we can maintain or sustain for years to come. I think one of the emphasis we put on this team this year was toughness, mental toughness, physical toughness, emotional toughness. I think that's one of the things that has been evident throughout fall camp, perseverance, and just, playing smart. We're trying to streamline the process. We're trying to get our kids in the best situation, looking at, what's coming up in the next couple of years and just trying to determine systems and philosophies that's going to fit our personnel and who we're going to face in the Firelands. And we think that we've done that pretty well in this offseason.
2: Now let's talk about your opponent, a pretty familiar opponent for you here in week one, Willard. Tell us what you know about the Flashes as you head there tonight.
3: Well, obviously they've had a new, some changeover at the coaching spots. The head coach is new. Some of the assistants are new. A little bit of familiarity coming from Norwalk St. Paul, being in our conference, had a chance to play, and coach against those guys for 3 years now. Actually, some of their coaches are South Central alums. So a little bit of familiarity. The kids still remain the same. They still have a talented quarterback. They're big up front. They got a lot of speed on the edges. So I know that, there was some kids that moved out or didn't play this year, but I still see the same team on tape. They're still a good week one opponent for us. They're still tough up front. They still look fast on the edges, and they look skilled, and I think they're going to be well coached as well.
2: Derek Fisher with us here, South Central head coach at South Central at Willard tonight here on 92.9. And before I let you go, Coach, if you had to narrow it down to a few keys to bring home a win in week one, what would those be?
3: Well, obviously, you got to win the line of scrimmage, both sides of the ball. That's kind of been a point of emphasis for us in the offseason. Is last year, if people watched us play, we had to make some changes. We had to get better up front. We had to utilize some personnel, which I think we've done a pretty good job of thus far. We hope that we can continue in that upward trend. We win the turnover battle, and then obviously early in the game, you got to early in the season, you got to calm the nerves early. playing on turf, it's going to be a little bit hotter than what, you know, traditionally is on grass. The first game of the season, I tell the kids, you know, people are paying to get in. The scoreboard's lit up. The smell's in the air. The band's, you know, the sounds. It's just, it's, there's no substitute for Friday night. And we tell them that, you know, embrace this one. You know, don't try to come out of the gate too hot right away and kind of, you know, understand it's a marathon, not a sprint. You always have to worry about the heat and, you know, cramps and stuff like that. So hopefully that we can weather that storm. We're really looking forward to it.
2: All right, we're looking forward to it too, Coach. Thanks so much for joining us. We'll go ahead and let you go. We appreciate your time, and best of luck tonight, okay?
3: Thank you. Appreciate it. Go Trojans.
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2: 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I'm Josh Bowman. Chris Morgan and Steve Silcox will call tonight's ball game. And with us right now, Willard head coach Eli Fisher. How's it going, Coach? How's this, first preseason scrimmages and all that going for you?
5: It's going well. You know, our kind of, as we talked earlier, our

0: message all throughout the off season and summer and scrimmages and stuff is just taking the next step and getting better every day. And we feel like we're doing that and making progress. Hopefully be ready tomorrow night.
1: Yeah, definitely. And you being a first-year head coach, how's that been treating you? Anything you've discovered, didn't know would happen as a first-year head coach?
0: Yeah, there's definitely things that come up on a daily basis that you may have never thought about. Fortunately for me, I think I'm lucky enough to have, one of the better staffs in the area and a lot of experience and former head coaches in other sports. So I'm very fortunate to kind of get some help with some of that administrative stuff sometimes.
1: Yeah, for sure. Tell the listeners about your coaching staff.
0: Yeah, my dad, Larry Fisher, he is our defensive coordinator. He was defensive coordinator at St. Paul for about 15 years, and he was there for about 25 total. Jason Ratliff was a head coach at Buckeye Central after he was an assistant at St. Paul, and he took Buckeye Central to a state championship, I think, in 2010 or 11. So, he's seen it all. And then we got a bunch of young guys, a couple guys from St. Paul. And then Thomas Simon was Edison's quarterback a few years ago. He's helping us out coaching quarterbacks. So we got a really good mix of youthful coaches and a lot of energy. And then we got some older guys to tame us young guys back a little bit every once in a while. So
1: tell us now about your skilled players, Coach. Who's going to be touching the ball and making some tackles for you?
0: Yeah, offensively, everything kind of goes as our quarterback goes, and that's Jake Rothar. He's a junior this year, and this will be his third year starting. So, he's going to do a lot for us, and we trust him to lead our offense and be a leader. So he's going to be the main guy. He was what makes us go, like I said. And then on the outside, we got guys like Jackson Hall and Grant Poston and Jacob Beamer, who will all be catching passes for us. And those guys are all good with the ball in their hands in space. And then defensively, it all starts with our Mike linebacker, Roger Whetstone. He's a returning starter, had 120 tackles last year, and we're expecting a big year from him, and he's kind of the captain of the defense. So,
1: all right, we're talking with Eli Fisher here, Willard head coach, taking on South Central here on 92.9 WLKR Classic. And let's talk about South Central. What do you know about the Trojans heading into this game?
0: Yeah, well, obviously, coming from the Firelands Conference, we're familiar with their program and things. They run a different defense this year and are doing a little bit different stuff on offense. They run a little more two back, and it looks like they're trying to get downhill a little bit more defensively. They're in an odd front now, and they do a bunch of stunting, so it's a little different. Their quarterback's a really good playmaker, and we got to keep him in the pocket. If he starts scrambling around, he can make a bunch of throws and hurt you on the ground. So we'll be in for a long night if we can't contain him and keep him in the pocket, and that's our main focus.
1: All right, Coach, well, we appreciate your time. We'll go ahead and let you go, and thanks for joining us, and best of luck on Friday night, okay?
0: Thanks, Josh. I appreciate it.
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9: Good evening and welcome to Terry King Stadium here at Willard High School. It's week one of the high school football season tonight on 92.9 WLKR Classic, and we are kicking things off in style tonight as the Willard Crimson Flashes play host to the South Central Trojans. Thanks for joining us this evening. I'm Chris Morgan alongside Steve Silcox. High school football on 92.9 is driven by Bauman Chevy in Norwalk. 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Bauman Chevy in Norwalk won't be beat. Your pregame show tonight is brought to you by Goodwill Industries of Erie, Huron, Ottawa, and Sandusky Counties. Back this year is the Goodwill Drive to Victory Tour, a competition between two local schools that face each other on the field, with schools also going head-to-head to see who can collect the most pounds of donations to Goodwill. The school that collects the most wins a $500 scholarship for their school. The first such instance this year will come September 4th when Oak Harbor faces off with Port Clinton. But, Steve, finally back to high school football tonight, and boy, is it a beautiful evening.
10: Yeah, it's a beautiful night, and wow, week one. We're back to football.
9: Of course, it's going to be an interesting matchup here tonight. South Central now are still with the Firelands Conference. Willard now in the N10 this year, making the move from the SBC River Division, one of several teams that broke away from the SBC this year. Of course, some of them ended up in the Northern Ohio Conference, basically the NOL of days old. And then Willard and Hopewell Loudon and a few others that decided to go over to the Northern 10. Definitely going to be a different feel for Willard Flashes football because of that.
10: Yes, and is there anybody left in the SBC?
9: I'm not sure there even is. Maybe some of the old River Division teams. But
10: maybe
9: that's
10: the
9: about
10: smaller
9: it.
10: Ones, yeah. Yeah, it's going to be an interesting season for the fact that, you know, we're breaking off into these different leagues now, and you've got the Northern 10, you've got the old, the new NOL. I was back in the old NOL, so we're going back a few days. But, yeah, it's exciting. We're still going to feel things out. We're going to find out if it's better for them or if it hurts them, or we'll find out. And it's going to be fun. I think this is going to be a good ball game.
9: We're going to see exactly what both teams have in store for us tonight, but we'll talk about each team more in just a few seconds after a quick commercial break on your Goodwill pregame show. It's South Central on the road against Willard, kicking off high school football on 92.9 WLKR Classic.
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0: Classic. Week one of high school football coming your way from Willard High School as the Willard Crimson Flashes take on the South Central Trojans. Our game time temperature is brought to you, as always, by Norwalk Heating and Air Conditioning, number one in customer satisfaction, carrying Lennox brands and fixing all systems to ensure your home or business stays comfortable year-round. That's Norwalk Heating and Air Conditioning. A little warm out there as we approach opening kickoff tonight, Steve. Sitting around 81 degrees right now, but once that sun goes down, it's going to be a beautiful fall-style night for high school football. Lows dipping down near 64. So once that sun goes down, it's going to be absolutely beautiful out here at Terry King Stadium.
1: You couldn't ask for a better start. This is perfect for week one. Now, there is a slight chance of rain later on this evening, but I'm hoping that comes well after the game is done.
0: Yes, keeping an eye on a couple of storm clusters making their way into the western part of the state. Nothing moving too fast, though, so hopefully we'll be able to get all these games in here this evening. And, boy, we have got a really good slate of games here on our family of stations this week. Norwalk hosting Toledo Stars. That is going to be over on 95.3 WLKR tonight. Of course, we've got Willard hosting South Central. And then a big one over on K96, St. Paul on the road against Port Clinton. That's going to be an interesting week one matchup there for a kind of new look Flyer squad.
1: Yes, and you know, Port Clinton always comes in. They're a solid team every year, so it's going to be very interesting to see what St. Paul's can do.
0: Some other games we're keeping an eye on here tonight. Clyde on the road against Bellevue. Sandusky hosting Amherst. Addison, the Chargers, going on the road to Patrick Henry, of all places, for week one.
1: That's crazy.
0: Absolutely is. Of course, we're getting another big matchup with Huron on the road against Oak Harbor. Johnstown, that is where Vermilion is at tonight as Western Reserve hosts Wellington. Monroeville on the road against Macomb. That's a potential big Division 7 matchup here, looking towards the postseason even.
1: Yeah, and didn't we host them last year?
0: I believe Macomb did come to Monroeville last year.
1: Monroeville played very well against them last year, so it'll be interesting to see how that turns out.
0: Absolutely will. Another game, of course, New London on the road against Woodmore. Margaretta, they're hosting Mohawk. That's a big early season test for Margaretta, facing the number 5 team in all of Division 7 in the preseason polls in the Mohawk.
1: Yeah, that's crazy. I guess hats off to Margaretta, you know, might as well start big.
0: Might as well. Perkins, they're also at home tonight against Villa Angela St. Joe. I don't know if I've ever even heard of that school.
1: Well, it's up by Cleveland. I found that out because I work in Cleveland.
0: Well, there you go.
1: I was talking at work, and I'm like, Villa St. Joe's, whereabouts is that? Oh, that's just down the road. I'm like, oh, okay.
0: Speaking of Cleveland, how about Glenville ending up in Division 2 this year?
1: Wow.
0: Absolutely insane how high of a jump they made after their merger just getting started towards the beginning of the school year. But then one other game we're kind of keeping an eye on tonight, 8-man football.
1: Yeah.
0: That is where Plymouth ended up this year. They had to scrap the 11-man football season, went down to 8-man. They're on the road against Wyndham tonight for their 8-man debut.
1: And you know, you got to give them a little credit for doing that, because it would have been tough to play with 12, 13 kids that they had on their sidelines there. So I'm a little disappointed, but yet I think it's good for them.
0: And because of that, that actually opened up week two here for Willard. They're going to fill that with Brooklyn coming down from the Cleveland area next week for week number two. But with that, let's step aside for a couple minutes for the playing of the national anthem, and we'll be right back on 92.9 WLKR Classic.
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0: Welcome back to Terry King Stadium in Willard. Week number one of the high school football season about to kick off in about 5.5 minutes. It's the Willard Crimson Flashes hosting the South Central Trojans here on 92.9 WLKR Classic. Thanks for joining us once again. Alongside me this year, as always, is Steve Silcox. I'm Chris Morgan. As we get ready for opening kickoff, our coin toss is brought to you by First National Bank of Bellevue with 9 locations across the Firelands. 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And we will get to see that new look Willard offense on the field first tonight, Steve. Willard won the opening coin toss and elected to receive. Of course, the Flashes coming off of a 2-8 season last year. They are one of the former SBC River Division teams that split off to join the N10 here this year. The big story from last year, of course, the Flashes won their first two games last season over South Central and Plymouth before dropping 8 straight. A big part of that, they didn't have Jake Rothar for 7 of those last 8 games. He ended up with that season-ending injury early on in the season last year, but now he is back to take that quarterback helm once again.
1: Yeah, and it wasn't just Rothar, too, because I think the Margaretta game that you and I covered last year, they lost their running back last year, and one of the wide receivers went down in that game. So injuries was a big reason for Willard's collapse, if you want to say. But it's going to be interesting to see with the new coach, the new system, you know, what Willard's going to bring.
0: And speaking of that new coach, they will be under the direction of the 22-year-old Eli Fisher, making his head coaching debut tonight for Willard High School after coming over from the St. Paul coaching staff. Of course, he was on staff under both John Livengood and Chris Dowdy the last couple of years there for St. Paul, but also brings over quite a few other names from that St. Paul staff, of course, including his dad and state champion coach, Larry Fisher. He was part of that 2009 state championship team for the St. Paul Flyers. and another state champion coming onto the staff as well, with Jay Ratliff bringing that champion experience over from Buckeye Central. That's what you want to do if you're a young kid like Eli coming in at 22 years old. What do? Surround yourself with experienced coaching, and that's exactly what he did with this staff.
1: Yeah, and you just made me feel old. Eli

0: Eli's younger than all three of my kids.
1: Well, I am sorry to start your night off that way, Steve, but it's going to be an interesting debut here for Eli Fisher as the head coach. But like we said, he has that starting quarterback back this year in Jake Rothar. Before he was injured, he threw for 647 yards, 5 touchdowns, and 3 interceptions, but also rushed for nearly 500 yards and 7 touchdowns in that 3-game span as well.

0: 69 yards and 6 touchdowns. Of course, he was a senior last year, was Flores. So some big shoes to fill at that wide receiver position, but they've got some big kids trying to fill that role. You expect to see a lot of Jackson Hall, stands at 6'3". A lot of Jacob Beamer, perhaps, as well, also 6'3". The other part of that, and I think Eli Fisher is going to have some fun with this as the head coach, possibly calling the plays, the tight end Gage Stover, the junior, 6'5", 220 pounds. He is going to be a weapon for this Flashes offense.
1: Yeah, and I think that's going to be that secret weapon that a lot of these teams are going to come in and kind of overlook him, per se.
0: Hard to keep a 6'5 kid a secret, but if Eli can pull that off,
1: but
0: my goodness.
1: But you've got him on the end of the line. Boy, if he can catch a few passes, oh boy, this could be fun.
0: Going to be interesting for sure. For South Central, they come in after a 3-7 finish last season. They started 0-5 before getting their first win in Week 6 against Mapleton. Some big losses offensively for them as well. Wide receiver Cole Frankert, he was the leading receiver with 600 yards and 3 touchdowns. Troy Ayers right behind him with 31 catches for 344 yards. Lost a big contributor in the ground game. Dixon Blanton had 200 rushing yards with 3 touchdowns as well. But they also have another quarterback back at the helm for South Central in Braden Vioc. The senior threw for just over 1,200 yards, 5 touchdowns and 6 interceptions last year after transferring over from Norwalk. Expect Vioc to maybe try to take that next step for the Trojans this year.
1: Yes, and I think you're right. He needs to take that next step. And he is a senior too, so it'll be very interesting to see if he takes that growing step this year.
0: And quick, Steve, let's get your keys to the game here for this one tonight.
1: Oh, this is going to be, week one. Take care of the ball. Take care of the ball. And if you can do that, you got a very good chance of winning this ball game.
0: Keys to the game are brought to you by Fireland's Federal Credit Union, the local alternative to big banks. 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Just about set for tonight's opening kickoff. 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You can stop in at Westside Sunoco to kick off your trip. It will be South Central kicking off, going from right to left on your radio dial tonight. And they're away white jerseys with the gold and black striping, black numbering with the gold lettering are on the outside. Black pants with the gold and white striping down the side of the leg. On to kick for the Trojans will be number 15, Trent Bigler, the 6-foot senior. For Willard, they'll be a receiving, going from left to right on your dial in the home. Crimson jerseys with the crimson pants as well. White numbering with black trim along the outside and a black stripe down both shoulders and along the side of the jersey. Back deep to receive for the Flashes. Looks like that is number one, Jackson Hall, setting up shop around his own 5-yard line. As we are just about ready to go here from Terry King Stadium in Willard. High school football here on 92.9 WLKR Classic. Ball teed up at the 40-yard line for the Trojans. Waiting for Grayson Fisher to get them set, and there it is, a line drive kick to get us underway. Got to be fielded by the up man this time. That will be J.J. Bedingfield, the backup quarterback, getting some return yards tonight. Opens up just to being brought down across the 20-yard line to about the 22, and that'll be where we see this Willard offense, led once again by junior quarterback Jake Rothar, standing at 6 foot even, 185 pounds. Coming off that knee injury that not only wiped out most of his football season, but the entire basketball season as well.
1: Yeah, and we're going to find out right away how his versatility is, because he likes to run too, as much as throwing the ball.
0: In the season previews from the Norwalk Reflector, Eli Fisher said, expect a lot of spread offense here from Willard again this season, but with a heavy emphasis on trying to get the run game going. It'll be two wide receivers plus the tight end Stover to the right of the formation on first and 10. The quarterback Rothar in the gun, with his tailback Manlett to his right. Rothar going to keep it on first down and 10. Breaks a tackle in the backfield, trying to keep the legs churning. Gets across the 25 down to the 26. That'll give him about 3 yards there to bring up second and 7. Looks like they'll give him to the 27 for an even 4 yards on the first play from scrimmage. The knee looked good on that one, though, Steve.
1: Yeah, he did. We'll see. You know, it's early. He's still pumped up.
0: Of course, when you get a kid coming off that injury last season, you want to see what he's got early on, but you don't want to overwork him either. So expect to see Manlett take some carries here as the night goes along. Single receiver to the left side is the tight end Stover on second and 6. 3 receivers bunched up here on the right. Rothar keeps it himself again on second down. Surges through the line of scrimmage down to about the 31. That'll bring up third.

0: a long two here for the Flashes. And now we'll see what the young 22-year-old head coach Eli Fisher draws up here on third down.
1: Well, you notice he's trying to spread them out, and he sent the tight end all the way out.
0: It is, in fact, Fisher calling the plays here for the Flashes on the sideline as he gives it off to Rothar, breaking the huddle. 20 seconds on the play clock, plenty of time here as the offense gets set. Same formation, one receiver to the left, three to the right here on third and two from their own 32. Rothar in the shotgun, has Manlett to his left. Rothar keeps it himself, up the middle, has some room, takes a couple defenders with him and gets scrambled down near the 40-yard line. But that's more than enough to move the chains for the first down of the night for the Flashes.
1: That was good for about 6 yards. That was a nice run.
0: So first and 10 now from their 39-yard line. A methodical start to the drive here for the Flashes. We have yet to see Rothar attempt to pass.
1: And you might not if they can keep running like this.
0: That's going to be the difference for the Flashes this year. In years past, they were very pass-heavy early on in the ballgame. So far, trying to set up that rush attack early on. First and 10 from their own 39. Rothar back in the gun. He'll keep it himself again. Quarterback keeper left side cuts it back up the middle, breaks a couple of tackles as a flag flies in from the backside. Rothar had the

0: Flowers down near midfield, but looks like this one's coming back. It is, in fact, going to be a holding penalty against the Flashes. That'll back them up 10 yards. So wipe the first down off the board, and instead of first and 10, we'll go to first and probably about 20, based on where the flag is sitting currently. It was right near the line of scrimmage, so an even 10-yard loss there off the penalty against the Flashes. That's another thing that was Willard's Achilles heel last season, Steve.
1: Yes, it was, and injuries and penalties were their downfall, especially the Margaretta game that we covered. You could just see them coming apart.
0: So now first and 20 at their own 29-yard line for Willard. New play comes in from the sideline as the quarterback, Rothar, gets everyone set. They'll spread things out again, two receivers to either side, including the tight end Stover as the wide receiver on the left. Rothar in the gun with Manlett to his right. Man in motion is Hall. Rothar looking to pass, has a man deep, a little hand fighting back and forth, falls incomplete, flags fly. He was looking for Jacob Beamer, but looks like we're going to get pass interference. The question is on who, because there was hand fighting both ways. Looks like it's going to go against the defense. They'll say the defender never turned his head. So you lose some yards via the penalty on the hold, and now you get some right back via pass interference the other way.
1: Now, is this a spot foul, or are they going to take 15 from the...
0: It's going to be a 15-yard penalty.
1: Okay.
0: Not quite a spot foul like it is in the NFL. All
1: right, but...
0: But that's still an automatic first down here again for the Flashes. So they're right about back where they were before,
1: yeah.
0: This time just outside the 45 at the 44-yard line. You can tell it's week one for the officials as we're trying to figure out where to spot the football.
1: No. They got to move down, I think. Isn't it first and 10 now?
0: No, with it that looks penalty? Like it's going to be first and 5.
1: Oh, okay.
0: So first and 5 now for the Flashes at their own 44-yard line. Rothar in the gun. He'll keep it himself. Right side. Going to get blown up in the backfield. Buddy's able to make a man miss.
1: Oh,
0: now another. Rothar crosses all the way back. Big run again off the scramble for Rothar. Ball came loose, but the far side official says he was down by contact. Rothar turns what would have been a 2-yard loss into about a 6-yard gain to move the chains right at midfield.
1: Wow, an impressive run there. Looks like that knee's looking pretty good.
0: The shiftiness from the junior quarterback, Rothar, takes it up to the right side, cuts it back all the way to the left. And
1: I like seeing this. Rothar come all the way over to the coach and getting the play. You know, that's old school there.
0: And things getting very physical up front, too. Here for both teams, there was a little bit of back and forth between a couple of the linemen towards the end of that play. But now it's first and 10 Flashes right at midfield. Rothar in the gun. Two receivers on either side. Manlett to his right. Rothar with the snap. Looking to throw. Takes a shot down for Beamer. Right side. Coming back to the football. Ends up down again. But another flag flies. This will be another pass interference call. This time going against the freshman Isaac Lamoureux.
1: That's a tough one. You know, the kid did everything right but didn't turn his head, basically. And he gets called for it.
0: And you can already tell that's kind of what the offense is going to look for here early on. That's an advantage that they have with those big receivers. Like
1: yes.
0: You said, Jackson Hall, 6'3". The intended receiver that time, Beamer, also 6'3". You can take those shots downfield and get penalty yardage as a result. So now with the penalty again, it's going to be set up across midfield at the Trojans' 35-yard line. Still scoreless here on the first drive of the ball game for Willard. 8.5 minutes to go here in quarter number one from Terry King Stadium. Three receivers to the left of the formation in the boundary. One to the right is the tight end Stover. Rothar in the gun on first and 10. High snap. He's going to hand it to Manlett. Breaks a tackle in the backfield but can't break the second. Manlett brought down for a short loss on the play of about 2 to bring up second and 12.
1: That's his first run of the night.
0: The senior Lucas Smith on the stop for the Trojans. A good play for him up front. And that's the thing you notice with this Trojan defensive front. They have got some size this year.
1: Yes, they do, and it's impressive.
0: They're going to need that size here with the 3 down linemen. Kind of a 3-4 flex
1: Yeah, I was going to say it's almost like a 3-5, but yet it's a 3-4. They got 4 linebackers. Yeah, you're kind of right. It's got that flex look.
0: Second and 12, Rothar in the shotgun. He'll keep it himself, has some room up the middle. A flag flies in from the near side as Rothar gets down near the 30-yard line, but I think this is going to be another holding penalty against the Flashes, and it is. So we'll go from second and 12 to roughly second and 22.

0: after the penalty. 7:48 left to go in quarter number one. Still scoreless. A long first drive here for the Flashes.
1: Yes. Yes, it is. They're going forward and then going backwards and going forward a little further.
0: But the impressive thing, though, is in years past, we would have seen a Willard offense kind of implode with those penalties. But so far, they're not letting them hurt them too much early on.
1: No, they're not panicking at all. So this is actually good to see.
0: So we'll go to 2nd and 22 just across midfield at the South Central 47-yard line. Jake Rothar, again in the shotgun, has the tailback Manlett offset to his right. Two wide receivers on either side of the formation on 2nd and 22. 7.5 minutes left to go in the opening quarter. Hall goes in motion. Another flag flies from the far side. This time will be a false start. So back him up another 5 yards, and now we're starting to see the penalties stack up, Steve.
1: Yes, we are. But it's still only second down. We'll see what they can do here.
0: Now, of course, the last time Willard got backed up like this by a penalty, they went deep down the field and drew the pass interference call as a result. Maybe they go back to that well one more time here already in the first quarter.
1: Yeah.
0: Ball back on the Willard side of the 50 at the 48-yard line, 2nd and 27 now for the Flashes. They'll stick with the same formation, two receivers on either side. Manlett, the tailback, to the right, off the hip of the quarterback, Rothar. Motioning Hall, the slot man on the right, looking to throw. Rothar steps up, takes a shot downfield, looking for Beamer. This time, no interference call, and just out of the outstretched hands of Beamer. Calls him complete to bring up 3rd and a mile.
1: Just missed him. And he was real close to stepping over that line of scrimmage, but good vision on his part to get rid of that ball before that.
0: So now 3rd and 27. Not a lot of plays designed to get this kind of yardage in the playbook, but if we know something about where Eli Fisher came from, I think a screen might be coming here, Steve.
1: Yes, I do.
0: On 3rd and 27, just on the Willard side of the 50. Two wide receivers on either side. Rothar in the shotgun, Manlett to his right as tailback. Rothar gets the snap, looking to throw, feels some pressure, sends it downfield again. This time he's got Hall, gets the completion down inside the 20. Pitch and catch from Rothar as he took a shot. Gets right back up, sends a dart down the field to convert on 3rd and 27.
1: What an impressive throw and catch. You got to give him credit, too. That was number one, correct?
0: Jackson Hall between two defenders, brought down out of bounds at the South Central 14-yard line. Into the red zone on their first possession. Here are the Flashes. 6:45 left to go in the opening quarter. Still scoreless. We'll go one receiver to the right of the formation, two to the left, including the tight end Stover, tight on the line. On 1st and 10 from the Trojan 14-yard line. Manlett motions over to the right, now back to the left of the quarterback, Rothar in the gun. Rothar keeps it himself on 1st and 10. Right up the gut, takes a couple defenders with him across the 10 down to the 9-yard line. Solid gain of 5 yards to cut the distance in half. 2nd and 5 coming up now for the Flashes. 6:10 left to go in the opening quarter, still scoreless on still the first possession of the night.
1: First drive.
0: Rothar gets the new play from head coach Eli Fisher on the sideline. Fisher, just 22 years old, making his head coaching debut here for Willard High School football. 2nd and 5 at the South Central 9-yard line. Rothar in the gun, Manlett to his right, has the tight end Stover alone in the boundary. Rothar keeps it himself, dives down near the 5-yard line.
1: Where are they going to place that ball? Just shy of it.
0: They'll put him right there at the 6.
1: So he's going to
0: 2 yards shy of the first down marker. 3rd and 2 coming up again for Willard. 5.5 to go here in the opening quarter. 3rd and 2. Do we possibly see 4-down territory on the first drive, though, Steve?
1: I do. I think so.
0: I think with a statement, right?
1: Yes, and Eli, you know, they're all pretty calm over there on the sidelines. Yes, I think it's 4 down.
0: 3rd and 2. Ball placed at the South Central 6-yard line. Rothar in the gun, takes the snap, tries to make a man miss, but he gets gobbled up in the backfield for a loss.
1: Oh.
0: That might put the field goal in the head of head coach Eli Fisher. Losses back to the 8-yard line, brings up 4th and about 4.
1: We'll see what he does here.
0: Looks like they're going to leave the offense out there
1: for all intents and purposes.
0: We did see Jacob Beamer kick some decently lengthy field goals in pregame warmups. So this is within the realm of distance for Beamer.

0: But Fisher wants to send a message here on the first possession. The Flashes will go for it. Fourth down and four.
1: Look where Stover's at. Stover, all the way on this end.
0: The wide receiver in the boundary on the right side. Looking to throw it back.
1: Oh,
0: he's got Manlett open in the flat. Wide open for six.
2: Wow.
0: A little dump back, throwback screen to a Chase Manlett out of the flat. Converts from 8 yards out to put the Flashes on the board. 4:16 left to go in the first quarter. And
1: that was
0: now...
1: That was an impressive throw. I mean, good call.
0: Now this is interesting.
1: They're going for two.
0: That they are. The offense staying out there to go for two here on their first possession. Of course, this is an opponent that Fisher is very familiar with, going back to his playing days and coaching days at St. Paul in the Firelands Conference. So the Flashes will try to go for two to make it an 8-point lead early on here in quarter number one. Rothar in the shotgun, two receivers to his right, looking to throw, feels some pressure, breaks out of the first sack attempt, throws it into the back of the end zone, stretching it across the goal line for the 2-point conversion. Gage Stover using the 6'5 frame to box out the opponent and stretches it across, 8-0 it Flashes. We'll be right back on 92.9 WLKR Classic.
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0: 4:16 left to go in quarter number one here from Terry King Stadium. Finally, the South Central Trojans about to get their first chance on offense as the Willard Crimson Flashes held onto the football for most of this first quarter, capping a 78.
1: It was a 22-yard line.
0: That it was.
1: Yes.
0: A 78-yard scoring drive plus the 2-point conversion to make it 8-0 Willard Crimson Flashes here in week one of the high school football season on 92.9 WLKR Classic. Welcome back to Terry King Stadium. I'm Chris Morgan alongside Steve Silcox. And now we're going to see that coaching experience on this staff from the youngster Eli Fisher. His dad, Larry Fisher, also does a lot of special teams his day.
1: And
0: already
1: coaching
0: up the kickers.
1: Yeah, he's hunched over right now. He's hoping his kickoff team takes care of business here.
0: The senior Xavier Curtis standing at 5'9" on to kick this one away here for the Flashes. Curtis going to go with a little squib kick, fielded by the up man, the lineman, Reese Hamilton, goes down to the ground around the 36-yard line. Good hands for the big guy.
1: The big guy had nice hands there.
0: I wonder if there's any relation with assistant coach Nick Hamilton. Of course, you remember him from
1: his wrestling days
0: back for the Trojans.
1: The heavyweight, yes. But you know, with Willard, that was a beautiful drive on their part. They did not panic with all the penalties. They just kind of chipped away, and I'm telling you, I'm impressed.
0: That's a culture-changing drive right there to open up the season already for
1: Willard Flashes football.
0: I'll tell you that much for sure. First down and 10 for the Trojans now at their own 36-yard line. The senior, Braden Vioque, in the shotgun. Going to hand it off up the middle, this time to Justin Gillum. Gets a good gain on the ground right up the gut near the 45-yard line to bring up second and one after a gain of 9. Now this is going to be the interesting response here for Derek Fisher and this Trojan offense. They've been sitting on the sideline waiting for a while to get their first crack at things. Don't want to waste it here on this possession either.
1: Right, exactly. They want to put a good

0: drive together themselves.
1: On second and one from their own 45-yard line, Bayock in the shotgun has two receivers to the right of the formation. Gillum, the tailback, offset to his left. Gillum going to take the handoff again, right side, has to bounce it out towards the corner, gets brought down from behind for a loss on the play. Roger Whetstone, the big defensive lineman, comes up with the tackle for loss here for the Flashes. And now third and about four coming up for the Trojans. Ball placed at the 43-yard line. Loss of about a yard and a half there. So third and a long three, excuse me, now for South Central. The Trojans break the huddle quickly. We'll have two backs in the backfield, one on either side of Bayock in the shotgun, one right receiver on either side of the formation. Third and three, down 8-0 on their first possession. Bayock looks to throw, dumps it down to the flat. He's got his receiver down there. It's going to be complete to Fisher. The wow. Swiss Army knife lowers the shoulder near midfield. He gets ran out of bounds, but a good conversion there, just dumping it down to his check down.
0: Yes, that was a beautiful throw. What do you get, about 6 yards off of that? For a first down.
1: Looks like they'll put him at the 49-yard line. Didn't quite get to midfield, but just a yard shy of the 50-yard marker. First down and 10, though, regardless, for this South Central offense. Down 8-0, 2:50 left to go in quarter number one. Here from Terry King Stadium in Willard, same formation for the Trojans on first down and 10. Bayock in the gun, going to motion Fisher out to a tight end spot right side, but we're going to have a stoppage before the snap. False start goes against South Central. Now, I almost wonder if that was more on the motion itself than anyone on the offensive line. Fisher got a little too close going forward.
0: Though. I was kind of wondering. He almost leaned forward there. I wonder if that's what they nailed him for.
1: It's not a call you see very often, but when you do, you definitely know.
0: But he come up to the tight end or the tackle there and was up on his hip, and it was, where are you going?
1: First and 15 now after the false start penalty for South Central. Ball placed at their own 44-yard line. This time, Bayock in the shotgun has three receivers to his right, one to the left. Gillum, the tailback off his right. Excuse me, no, that's Fisher. He's going to take a jet sweep out to the left side, looking for some room to run. He's got a seam.
0: He hit the
1: Fisher,
0: corner.
1: Down to the turf, monster. But a big gain for Grayson Fisher on the ground. First down in Willard territory at the 33. Fisher might have had one more man to beat, but ended up tripping on the turf here at Terry King Stadium. But a big gain nonetheless converts here for the Trojans. First down and 10 now at the Willard 33-yard line. South Central back on the line of scrimmage. They'll have two receivers to the right, one to the left. One of the wide receivers is the backup quarterback, Price Knoll. Fisher in motion into the backfield. Read option, but the give goes to Gillum. Nowhere to go, though, as Whetstone said, nuh-uh. Loss of 1 yard on the play. Tackle by Whetstone from the defensive front. Brings up second and 11 now for South Central.
0: Boy, did he shoot that hole.
1: 2 minutes left to go in the opening quarter. Still 8-0. Willard out in front. First possession of the ball game here for the Trojans offensively. After Willard took almost the entire first quarter. Save for a few minutes. Second and 11 now from the Willard 34-yard line, South Central on offense. Play clock down to 6 as they finally break the huddle. And getting a little too close for Derek Fisher's comfort. He's got to take a timeout to save the delay of game. So we'll take a step aside right with him. 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
4: Bauman will be beat.
1: Minute 38 left to go in the opening quarter from Terry King Stadium in Willard. 8-0, the Flashes lead on the first offensive possession of the game now for the South Central Trojans on 92.9 WLKR Classic. I'm Chris Morgan alongside Steve Silcox. A long, methodical drive there for the Flashes to open things up. Now South Central trying to answer.
0: Yeah, and

0: what a long quarter. You know,
1: it doesn't
0: Willard,
1: feel like it's been very long.
0: Willard kind of chewed up 8 minutes of the first quarter, and we still got a minute and a half left, and South Central's kind of chewing it up.
1: Out of the timeout, second and 11 for the Trojans at the Willard 34-yard line. Grayson Fisher motions from the tight end and into the backfield. Snap will go to Vioque, hands it off up the middle. This time, handing it off to Jackson Strickland, the 5'8 junior. Breaks through the line for a short gain, but a flag down on the far sideline. And it looks like this is also going to go against South Central. Excuse me, it's going to be a sideline warning against South Central. Might have had someone a little too far up on the sideline there into the coach's box. So the gain is down inside the 30 to the 29-yard line. Play will stand, but the next sideline warning for South Central would be a personal foul. You only get one warning, and then they start throwing the flag for you.
0: Yeah, and then it start costing your team.
1: So third and seven now for South Central at the Willard 29-yard line. Braden Vioque, the senior quarterback in the shotgun, has two receivers to his right, one to the left. Grayson Fisher, his tailback off his left hip. Play action fake. No, it's going to be a read option. Vioque keeps it himself, and he's got not very much room to go. Gets back to the line of scrimmage. Maybe a short gain on the play.
0: Yeah, I think they're going to give him two on that.
1: So a short two-yard gain there for Vioque on third and seven. And you know what that kind of play call. It's four down territory here for the Trojans.
0: Yes. Yeah, they have to. Yeah, hopefully they can put something together here and try to get a first down. We are down to 50 seconds left in the first quarter. We're almost there.
1: Almost there. Still 8-0. Willard out in front here at home. Fourth down now for this Trojan offense. Fourth and four from the Willard 32. Excuse me, from the Willard 27. Vioque in the gun. Hands it off up the middle. Bouncing it outside this time is Strickland, and he's going to get close to the first down marker, but looks to be about a yard shy. Ball placed right now at the 24-yard line. They needed to get to the 23, judging by the far sideline. So that should be a turnover on downs, and it is. They're not even going to need to measure. So the Willard defense stands tall, doesn't break, and now the offense comes back out there already with an 8-0 lead. 33 seconds left to go in quarter number one.
0: Yeah, he missed it by less than a yard of getting that first down.
1: So now we'll have a flag over here on the near sideline. I wonder if this will be a sideline warning against Willard. They're talking with both Fishers, head coach Young Eli and dad Larry. Might have brought the offense out onto the field a little too quick for the officials' liking here in week number one.
0: They're still talking over there.
1: Kind of makes you wonder what will have the result be here.
0: Boy, you called that, Chris.
1: So it is going to be a sideline warning against the Crimson Flashes. Now one sideline warning against both teams. It's week one for everybody, right, Steve?
0: Yes, and then he went over and talked to his dad, Larry. So does the kid get to go home tonight and say, hey, thanks, Dad?
1: I'm not sure if he lives at home anymore.
0: Well, you know what I meant.
1: Either way, it won't cost anything here early on for the Flashes. They take over first down and 10 at their own 24-yard line. Empty backfield this time. Rothar alone in the gun. Has two receivers on either side plus a tight end. Actually, wait. They had 10 guys on the field, I think.
0: Yeah, Eli saw that, and he took a timeout real quick.
1: Yeah, somebody forgot to come off the sideline here for the Crimson Flashes.
0: They're talking to somebody over there.
1: So they only had 10 men on the field on the first down play. Eli Fisher smartly calls the timeout. That's the first timeout taken in the first half by the Flashes. 33 seconds left to go in this opening quarter, and 8-0 Flashes lead. South Central in big need of a stop here.
0: Yes, and if you're South Central, you've got to slow this down. But on Willard's case, boy, if they could put another drive together.
1: And that's not even to say that things have gone quickly here tonight.
0: No.
1: South Central, they were playing fine defensively outside of a couple of plays.
0: Right.
1: But a couple of big plays that they let up to let Willard get back into it after shooting themselves in the foot. So if you're Derek Fisher on the other sideline for the South Central Trojans, you just got to be telling the guys, look, keep doing what you're doing, but don't give up these big plays.
0: Right. And don't panic. That's the big word anymore. Don't panic. You know, it's one play at a time. And we're going to see if Willard can put together another drive here.
1: So now first down and 10 coming out of the timeout. It will be Curtis in that tailback now for the Flashes. Two receivers on either side, but someone got going a bit too early. False start goes against Willard as they shoot themselves in the foot again here on first down. Little discombobulation early on here on this second possession offensively for the Flashes. Ended up with only 10 men on the field to start, had to draw a timeout, and now a false start penalty. And it almost looks like did they have a kicking ball on the field?
0: I don't know, but that was a weird snap and everything, and Rothar
1: bringing the ball over gingerly.
0: Yeah, like
1: something interesting going on with that football. Definitely not ideal. Maybe a little blood on the football as the trainer puts a glove on. Interesting. Early on here in quarter number one. Well, late in quarter number one now. First and 15. Rothar looking to throw. Takes a shot down the seam. He's got Hall. Comes back to the football. Snags it midair. Jackson Hall again between two defenders using the 6'3" frame. Comes up with a huge first down play across midfield to the Trojan 48. Pitch and catch again. Rothar to Hall. Second time they've connected deep down the field. Good acrobatic use of the body there for Jackson Hall. Of course, you'd expect nothing less from the basketball star for the Flashes.
0: Right.
1: And see him contort his body on a nightly basis come winter. 6 seconds left to go in the opening quarter, and that will likely be the final play of this first quarter as coaching staff holding up a hand on the near sideline for Willard, just telling everyone, calm down, we'll go to the second. But after one, an 8-0 Flashes lead when we come back. First down and 10, Willard at the South Central 48 on 92.9 WLKR Classic.
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1: First play of the second quarter from Terry King Stadium. Willard now under center for the first time tonight. It'll be a handoff up the middle, this time looking for Xavier Curtis. Nowhere to go, though. A little bit of that St. Paul influence coming from head coach Eli Fisher in his first game as head coach of the Willard Crimson Flashes. I don't remember the last time we've seen Willard go under center, Steve.
0: Yeah, and, you know, he is from St. Paul's, and he is going to bring some of the play calling. You know, he had good teachers there. So, yeah, it was interesting to see him go under center.
1: But that one, a loss of 1 yard for the running back Xavier Curtis, ends up second and 11 now at the South Central 49-yard line. Second possession of the ball game here for Willard, leading 8-0 in the season opener. Back to the shotgun they go. Two receivers on either side. Rothar looking to throw on second and 11. Here's a deep shot again, looking for Stover. The big tight end has it knocked away at the last second by Lamoureux. Little bit of an underthrow that time from Rothar. Don't think he got all of that he wanted into that.
0: Yeah, he also got a little pressure on him. And, if he could have stepped into that, that might have been a different result.
1: South Central thankful for that one, though, as it brings up third and 11. Chance for the defense to get off the field here for the Trojans. Ball at the South Central 49-yard line. But so far, third and long has not been an issue for this Willard offense. They've been able to use their size outside and get deep throws down the middle of the field and into the boundary. Third and 11. Do they have another one in them? It'll be Rothar in the shotgun. Running back to his right is Curtis. Looking to throw on third and 11. steps up, has a man deep. Guess who? Jackson Hall, but he dropped it at the 15-yard line. He had a step and a half on the defender. Falls incomplete. Now fourth down.

0: coming up for Willard. And now we'll have the punt team come onto the field for the first time tonight for the Crimson Flashes. Briar Schaefer. Looks like he'll handle the punting duties. Number 21, a 6'1" freshman on our roster here, Steve.
1: 6'1".
0: Not every day you see a freshman entrusted with punting duties, but we're going to see one here in Briar Schaefer. 4th and 11, right near midfield here for the Flashes. Back deep to receive, Grayson Fisher, and I believe Lamoureux here for the Trojans. Going to be a wobbly kick muffed by the returner. Excuse me, that was Wyatt Martin, one of the deep men back deep for South Central, but he's able to fall right back on top of the football. No harm, no foul. But now the ball placed at the 19-yard line, and that will be where South Central gets started again on offense. First down and 10, down by a single score. 8-0, 11:01 left to go until halftime here from Willard. As the Trojans go back on offense, had a little bit of a drive getting started the last time there, Steve, before it sputtered out.
1: Yeah, and hats off to their defense. They slowed Willard down enough to get the ball back, and if they could put something together here, this could be an interesting just before half.
0: Now this will be the other interesting thing. The air a little dry up here right now.
1: Yeah, it is.
0: But Jake Rothar playing both ways here. He is lined up at safety here once again for Willard defensively. Vioque in the gun, going to hand it off up the middle. This time it's Gillum on 1st and 10, has a head full of steam going forward. Gets across the 30, down to the 32-yard line. Good first down play there for the Trojans as they get another fresh set. Excuse me, that one, Aiden Green on the carry.
1: Oh, that wasn't Gillum?
0: No, it was Gillum. My mistake. I saw 14 out there getting up near the football.
1: I thought it was Gillum. Sorry.
0: You are fine. It is week one for all of us,
1: hey,
0: Steve.
1: Hey, you know.
0: This time, Vioque in the pistol has Gillum behind him as the deep tailback. Gillum takes the carry again on first down. This time, nowhere to go. The defensive front coming up big again here for the Flashes. I believe Whetstone, first one there again to bring up 2nd and 10. 10:20 left to go until halftime. 2nd and 10 here from the 32-yard line for the Trojans.
1: So far, I've only got Vioque making one pass.
0: It's been a lot of the ground game early on here for the Trojans. Bit different than what we've seen the last couple seasons. Vioque again in the shotgun on 2nd and 10. Has two receivers to his left. One to the right is Knoll. Getting the snap. Little jet sweep. This will be a forward pass, but nowhere to go this time for the receiver. Bigler gets dropped for a big loss on the play. Back across the 30 to the 29-yard line to bring up 3rd and 12. Excuse me, 3rd and 13 now coming up for the Trojans. Going the wrong way after a good first down play a couple of plays ago.
1: So that was considered a pass because that was forward, wasn't it?
0: That it was. So I believe, just the second attempt here for a Vioque early on.
1: And that went to Gillum again?
0: That time was Bigler on the reception. On the jet sweep. Brings up 3rd and 13 after the loss of 3. From their own 29-yard line for South Central, Vioque in the shotgun. Has two receivers to his right, one to the left. Fisher, the tailback, off his left hip. Excuse me, that is Gillum again. Vioque looking to throw, rolls to his right, throws it deep down the field. He's got a man in deep coverage, but going up to make the catch. That time is Aiden Green, gets a big conversion on 3rd and long and deep into Willard territory. Vioque to Green, down to the Flashes' 25-yard line, converting on 3rd and 13, and now a fresh set, and perhaps some gas cooking going for this Trojan offense.
1: Yeah, and that was 14 that caught that?
0: Yes, it was. Aiden Green, the Aiden senior Green. Wide receiver. Deep down the field, had to contest with Jackson Hall, giving up about 4 inches in that matchup there. 5'10 versus 6'3. 5'10 the victor that time, brings up 1st down and 10. Vioque going to hand it off right side. This time it's Gillum, breaks the initial tackle, drags a couple more defenders with him across the 25, only going to get a yard though to the 24. Brings up 2nd and 9, 8:20 left to go until halftime, and an 8-0 Willard lead. Quickly moving here once again in this second quarter. Now 2nd and 9 for the Trojans.
2: Second down and nine.

0: Ball placed at the Willard 24-yard line. Subs coming on and off here for this Trojan offense. Under 8 minutes to go in the first half here from Terry King Stadium.
1: They better hurry. They only got 10 seconds left in the play clock.
0: They break the huddle quickly. Everyone getting set on the line. Play clock down to 5. Vioque in the gun. Has Fisher to his right. He'll hand it off Fisher. Sweep to the left side. Flag on the far sideline, I believe, as Fisher gets down near the 20-yard line. But this one likely coming back. Flag sitting right now at the 26. I believe this is going to be a holding call against South Central out there on the edge. Excuse me, it's an illegal formation, so not quite as deadly. Only a 5-yard penalty instead of 10.
1: Right.
0: But still takes a good play off the board there for the Trojan offense. So a 5-yard penalty back to the 29-yard line. Brings up second and about 14 now for the Trojans. 7.5 left to go in the first half. 8-0, Willard out in front. Season opener and home opener for the Willard Flashes tonight on 92.9 WLKR Classic. Second and 14. Vioque in the shotgun. Two receivers to his right, one to the left. Fisher goes in motion across the formation. Quarterback draw, Vioque makes a jump move back to his right, now back to his left again, gets a short gain back to about the 27, so give him 3 yards to bring up third and another 12 here for the Trojans. The last time they had third and long, they had the deep completion from Vioque to his receiver, Aiden Green. What do they have in store for us on this third down? 6:50 left to go in this first half. 8-0, Willard out in front. As Braden Vioque, the 6'1 senior, brings the new play in from Derek Fisher on the South Central sideline. Third and 12. Same formation here for the Trojans. Vioque in the gun. Two receivers to his right, one to the left. Fisher, the tight end. Looking to throw. Vioque pulls the ball down. He'll try to pull it down and run and gets a decent gain before he's brought down at the second level by the Willard defense. Gets down to about the 22-yard line, so now decision time here for this Trojan coaching staff. And it looks like we might be seeing a field goal attempt coming here. Yes, Trent Bigler brings the kicking block over from the sideline. Didn't get a chance to see him kicking in warm-ups, so we'll get a chance to see what kind of leg he has right now.
1: We're going to find out real quick. This is a 40-yarder.
0: Field goal attempt coming up now for Trent Bigler in South Central. The snap is good. Hold is down. Kick from Bigler is up and no good. Left it short. Score stays right where it is. 8-0. Willard still out in front after the missed field goal from South Central. And now the Flashes will take back over in their own territory. First down and 10 with 5:46 left to go in quarter number two. Ball will be placed at the 22-yard line at the original line of scrimmage there. Or are we going to go back to the 20?
1: Looks like they're putting everything off the 20.
0: Looks like that is indeed the case. So first down and 10 from their own 20-yard line for Willard. And the offense will come back out onto the football field, led by the junior quarterback, Jake Rothar. Back as the starting quarterback after the season-ending knee injury after 3 games last season. Wiped out the rest of his football season and his entire basketball season. Now back as the starting quarterback with an 8-0 lead. Can they tack on another score before halftime? Rothar going to keep it himself on first down. Has a lot of room to run. Breaks a couple tackles and gets down across the 30. A good gain on first down for Jake Rothar. Calls his own number and gets to the 32 for a fresh set of downs.
1: Impressive run.
0: Gain of 12 that time for the junior quarterback, Rothar. Brought down at the third level by Wyatt Martin, the defensive back for the Trojans. Rothar gets the new play from Eli Fisher on the sideline. First and 10, Flashes at their own 32. 5:25 left to go until halftime. Willard up 8-0 in the home opener, here in 2026. Rothar going to line up in the shotgun. Three receivers to his left, one to the right. No, now it'll be under center again here for Rothar. Tailback is Curtis. He'll take the sweep right side, getting towards the sideline. Another good gain with a lead blocker out in front. I believe that might have been Rothar.
1: Yeah.
0: Out in front, blocking for the running back. Love to see that from the QB. But it's another first down off the conversion on the ground, this time for Xavier Curtis. Taking that pitch out to the far sideline and getting to the 4.

0: 42-yard line for a gain of 10. 5:03 left to go until halftime, an 8-0 Willard lead at the 42-yard line for the Flashes.
1: But Willard's just taking their time, ain't they?
0: Nice and methodical once again here on another possession. Rothar this time in the shotgun. Three receivers left, one to the right as the tight end Stover. Rothar keeps it himself this time. QB keeper right side, gets to the edge and some room to run. Breaks a tackle down the sideline. There he goes. Jake Rothar to the 10-5 touchdown. Crimson Flashes. Jake Rothar from 58 yards out makes it 14-0. Less than 5 to play here in quarter number 2.
1: Impressive run. I thought he was going out of bounds there, and he stayed in there.
0: And the offense will stay out there to go for it for 2 again. Rothar a little limpy after that long run, though. That'll be something to keep an eye on coming back from his injury last year. But, of course, possibly just a little bit winded after that long touchdown run.
1: I know you and I would be.
0: That's for sure. 15 seconds on the play clock as the Flashes offense will stay out there to go for 2. Trying to make it 16-0 here in quarter number 2. Two receivers plus the tight end Stover tied on the line of scrimmage with a receiver to the left. 2-point conversion. Pass play coming for Rothar. Throws it back in the end zone, complete to his receiver, Grant Poston. First time we've been able to call his name tonight. As Poston, on the back line of the end zone, presented himself to his quarterback, and the 2-point conversion is good. 16-0, Willard out in front on 92.9 WLKR Classic.
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0: Welcome back to Terry King Stadium in Willard. A touchdown run of 58 yards from the junior quarterback, Jake Rothar, plus the 2-point conversion makes it 16-0. Willard out in front of South Central. Game number 1 of the high school football season tonight on 92.9 WLKR Classic. Thanks for joining us once again. I'm Chris Morgan alongside Steve Silcox. 4:53 left to go in this first half in Willard, and it will be Xavier Curtis on to kick this one deep again for the Flashes, going right to left on your radio dial. I'll tell you what, Steve, this Willard offense, they've been methodical more often than not, but they do still have that big playability.
1: Yes, they do, and you know, you could tell that the calmness on Willard this year that we didn't see last year, and they just seem so calm,
0: cool, collected. Sometimes they'll put themselves in some difficult situations, but they've been able to claw their way back out of them so far. Little pooch kick this time, fielded by the up man Lucas Williams, gets a short return for South Central back near the 40-yard line. Looks like they'll put him at the 39, and that will be where this Trojan offense gets back to it. They got the ball deep into Willard territory last time out, but ended up missing the 40-yard field goal.
1: Yeah, and they need to put another drive together here just before half if they want to stay in this ball game.
0: Not just another drive, but a scoring drive. South Central in deep need of one here. First down and 10 at their own 39-yard line, and it will be the senior quarterback, Braden Vioch, back onto the field. 6'1", 220 pounds. Quick score update, Monroeville trailing Macomb on the road, a 27-7, that a second quarter score, as Vioch takes the shotgun snap on first down, takes a shot down the field, he's got a man deep, caught near the 10, 5, touchdown, Vioch to Grayson Fisher, quick strike as the Trojans get on the board.
1: Wow, that's what they needed, and boy, was that a beautiful pass, and they started at the 39, correct?
0: That they did. A 61-yard bomb from Vioch to Grayson Fisher. Gets South Central on the board, down by 10. And now decision time for this Trojan head coaching staff looks like

0: like Derek Fisher going to leave his offense out there to go for two. Just a one-play drive there for the for the Trojans. And it will be the South Central offense out there to go for two to cut the lead in half. Vioc in the gun on the two-point play. Motions the man out. That is Strickland. Vioc keeps it himself. Stiff arms a man in the backfield. But a big host of Willard defenders there on the second effort to bring him down for a loss. Two-point play is no good. But the Trojans trying to claw their way back in it. Now down 10 to 16-6 on 92.9 WLKR Classic.
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0: Welcome back to Terry King Stadium in a Willard. 16-6 now our score, but the Flash is still out in front. After a one-play scoring drive by the South Central Trojans, a big touchdown pass from Braden Vioc to Grayson Fisher makes it 16-6 after the two-point conversion failed. And now South Central back onto the field to kick this one away to Willard. With 4:38 left to go until halftime, Steve, plenty of time for the Flashes to get another score and increase this lead again.
3: Yeah, and we're not going to see that slow, methodical now that we're down to 4 minutes. And I think Eli's got something planned here, the little hurry up.
0: Expect to see a little more urgency here from the Willard offense once they get back out onto the field. It'll be Jackson Hall, the deepest return man here for Willard. Joining him, about 5 yards ahead of him, a little bit of a inverted triangle, so to say. Got J.J. Bedingfield, as well as, I believe, Jacob Beamer. This time, Hall will get the reception on the kickoff around his own 15. Has some blockers out in front, goes back towards his left, gets upended, though, by the South Central kick coverage team. Brought down at his own 25-yard line, but decent starting field position here for the Flashes. First down and 10 at their own 25 with 4.5 to go until halftime. Lucas Williams on the tackle off the special teams unit here for South Central. But, of course, Steve, on the other side of things, if you're South Central, another quick stop,
3: yeah,
0: you could get yourself right back into this football game.
3: Yes, and I was just thinking that, boy, if South Central could slow them down here and get the ball yet before half, and if they can big strike again.
0: First down and 10 at their own 25. Rothar in the shotgun, has two receivers to his left, one to the right. Rothar keeps it himself on first and 10, has to break a tackle. Ooh. In the backfield, spins off his own blocker, gets a short gain of about 2 yards on the play after the 27-yard line to bring up second and 8. 4:20 left to go in this first half. 16-6, Willard out in front. After the quick strike offensively by South Central to get themselves back within 10. Now second and 8 for Willard at their own 27. Rothar breaks the huddle with 20 seconds on the play clock. Still plenty of time left with the game clock just now getting under 4 minutes. Two wide receivers on either side. Rothar in the gun, has Manlett offset to his right at tailback. Sends a man in motion. That is Poston going across the formation left to right. Rothar rolls to his right, looking to throw. Has Poston out of the flat. Has to try to make a man miss. He breaks the tackle of Vioc before getting brought down. Shoestring tackle on the back end by Wyatt Martin. But another big gain offensively for Willard. This time out to their own 45-yard line to move the chains. Poston caught the two-point conversion on the last possession offensively for Willard. Now getting involved earlier on in the possession. Pitch and catch from Rothar to Poston makes it first and 10. Willard at their own 45-yard line. Two receivers go to either side of the formation. Rothar in the shotgun. Has the tailback Manlett to his left. 3:20 left to go until halftime. Play clock at 6. Rothar keeps it himself. First down carry again across midfield. Gets stood up and brought down right and near the South Central 48-yard line. So a gain of 7 yards brings up second and 3. Still very methodical so far. Plenty of time left, 3 minutes left, and two timeouts in Eli Fisher's back pocket if he wants to use them.
3: Rothar just went over 100 yards on the ground.
0: Good to see that in his first game back on the football field.
3: Yes, it is.
0: Second and three at the South Central 48-yard line. Rothar in the gun. 2:40 left to go until halftime. One receiver goes to the right, two to the left, plus the tight end Stover. Play clock at six once again. Rothar gets the snap. Carry up the gut. Bounces it out to his left. Has a blocker out in front. Rothar breaks a tackle. Getting down the sideline. Breaks another before running out of bounds deep in Trojan territory. Ran out of bounds at the South Central 25-yard line. Another big gain on the ground for the junior quarterback, Jake Rothar. The dual threat, mostly attacking with the legs so far in the first half.
3: Yeah, and he's almost got 100 yards passing, too, though. So they are balancing pretty good here, but Rothar is definitely running.
0: 2:10 left to go until halftime. Clock is moving. 14 seconds on the play clock. First down and 10 at the South Central 25. Rothar in the shotgun. Two receivers on either side. Tailback Manlett is off his right hip. Looking to throw this time. Looks back to his right. Has a man out in the flat. Manlett almost had it, but it was knocked away at the last second by Jackson Strickland. Even then, Manlett almost had it on the second effort, but it falls incomplete to bring up second and 10.
3: I think Rothar would love to have that pass back.
0: Maybe a little bit more air underneath that one. As Manlett had a lot of room to run down that far sideline. But instead, it's second and 10 after the incompletion. Ball placed again at the 25-yard line of South Central. 16-6, Willard out in front. Just under 2 minutes to go here in the first half. From a Terry King Stadium in Willard. Rothar in the gun on second and two. Three receivers to his left. One is the tight end, Stover, out wide on the right. Rothar keeps it again. Right side, QB power. Flag flies in from the back judge. Now a second one. Believe this might be for the same penalty, but either way, this is likely going against Willard, and it's going to wipe out a short gain from Rothar on the ground. It'll be a hold against the Crimson Flashes. Now, to the Flashes' credit there, Steve, they had calmed down the penalties for quite a while before this one popped back up.
3: Yeah, they were doing really good, and but you can tell that they're calm. Last year's team would have... They would have been in panic mode right now, and you could tell that this is a whole different coaching staff this year.
0: And that has already trickled its way down to the players on the field. A second and 20 after the penalty. Ball placed now at the 35-yard line of the Trojans. Two receivers go to either side of the formation. This time it's Xavier Curtis checking in at tailback. He'll go to the right side of the quarterback, Rothar, in the gun. On second and 20, minute 30 left to go until halftime. Rothar keeps it himself, now explodes out to the right edge, trying to get to that edge, but he's going to be brought down in the backfield. Almost got away from Grayson Fisher, but he says, not so fast. You're going down to that ground, and it's going to be a loss on the play here for the Flashes. That'll put the ball at the 38-yard line of the Trojans. A loss of 3 yards brings up third and about 23.
3: 25. Yeah, somewhere in there.
0: They need to get to the 15-yard line to convert here on third down. A minute left to go in this first half. A 10-point Willard lead. And now third and long. Two receivers to either side of the formation. Rothar in the gun. Has Curtis offset to his right at halfback. Rothar

0: Yeah, with only 41 seconds left, I can understand this move. You know, South Central's only had that one big play. And, if they could pin them deep, it's going to take them, you know, a little bit to get down there.
1: Two timeouts for both head coaches here with just over 40 seconds left to go until halftime. 16-6 is the Willard lead. On the punt again is the freshman Breyer Schaefer.
0: Oh, he almost got it blocked.
1: Gets the punt away, though. Takes a Willard bounce inside the 10 before rolling out of bounds at the 7-yard line. Couldn't have executed that a whole lot better. Good punt by the freshman Breyer Schaefer with 33 seconds left, and that will give South Central nearly the entire length of the field to go. They'll put the ball at the Trojans' 7-yard line. So if South Central is going to get a score, they're going to have to go 93 yards in about 30 seconds.
0: Well, they did it earlier. I wonder if they could hit the big play.
1: They're going to have to. And it is that same defensive grouping on the field from that last possession here for Willard. Jake Rothar getting a rest on the sideline. He's been busy here in this first half.
0: Yep.
1: Not only doing what he's been doing at quarterback, but playing a little safety here as well. But it looks like South Central is just going to take a knee and take this to the locker room. They don't want to risk giving up a turnover deep in their own territory. So Vioque will take a knee with 30 seconds left. Do we see any sideline shenanigans from Eli Fisher? Nope, they're just going to let him take it to the locker room. As the Trojans run all the way over to the sideline, Willard's still out there. I wonder if Eli might call a timeout. He's looking like he might. 9 seconds left.
0: No, he's going to behave.
1: As they let the play clock run down, and now the flash has finally come off the field. As we go to the halftime break, 16-6, Willard out in front here at halftime over South Central. We'll step aside as Josh Bovin will have our first halftime conversation of this 2026 football season, and then we'll have your halftime show after this on 92.9 WLKR Classic.
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